0: amount. Severino has it. We'll flip over to first for the out. He almost pulled Kurtz off the bag with a throw that's kind of a cutter toward the right field side of first. The Yankees score four with the A's coming up in the bottom half.
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0: Colby Thomas leads off for the A's in the bottom of the first. The A's have already dug a pretty deep hole for themselves. They trail 4-0. The first inning is brought to you by Golden State Lumber and Showrooms. With the premier inventory across the Bay Area, Sacramento, and Stockton. A little later tomorrow night, first pitch at 7:05 and then 1:05 on Sunday for the final game of the series. And the pitch is in for a strike on the outside corner to Colby Thomas. 3-14, home run, 5 RBIs. He has had 35 at-bats since his call-up from AAA. Rodon deals inside, 1-1. It's pretty much a platoon, I guess, Johnny, with Colby and Carlos Cortez in right field now. Here's the 1-1 pitch, and that's taken a little bit outside, 2-1.
8: I've been loving the at-bats for Colby Thomas, though, and the lefty in that job in the leadoff spot today.
0: The infield to pull, lots of room on the right side, and Rodon delivers, and the pitch to Colby is swung on a fly ball center field, playable. Trent Grisham angling over toward left center, 20 feet from the track, and he makes the catch, one away. Kurtz coming up. The Goldschmidt is at first, Chisholm at second, Jose Caballero the shortstop, McMahon's over at third, J.C. Ascara is behind the plate. Bellinger is in left. Grisham in center. Judge in right. And Judge looking right up into the sun out there in right field. And Kurtz takes a strike on the outside corner. 4-0 Yankees. Here's the 0-1 pitch. And Nick takes outside. It's hard to believe because Kurtz had... He reached safely nearly 50 consecutive games. He was 0-for-11 in the Seattle series. Rodon, and there's a breaking ball for a strike. Kurtz going to challenge it. An early challenge for the A's there.
9: It's a batter challenge.
0: Kurtz is rarely wrong.
8: Yeah, immediately. I mean, he didn't waste any time.
0: And he's still not wrong.
8: Of course not.
9: I got two left.
0: It's amazing.
8: What an eye this guy has, man.
0: Langelier is waiting on deck. It's 4-0. Yankees have the lead. The pitch by Rodon, and that swung a lifted left center field. Well hit. Grisham's at the track. He's to the wall. He will watch it fly. A patented Nick Kurtz left center field home run. A's are on the board. It's 4-1 New York.

0: Grisham in center. He knew it was gone as soon as the ball left the bat.
1: It was a little bit of a courtesy jog, a few steps there, Ken. But, you know, with Kurtz, you knew someone was going to pay for that opener for the Seattle series. First at bat.
0: 408 feet, 107.3 off the bat, and that's his ninth home run. Lefty on lefty, and out to left center. Here's the pitch, and Langeliers fouls it back out of play. You know that Kurtz's last four home runs at this ballpark, Johnny, have come to left center field.
1: And that is a really good sign.
0: Here's the delivery, and that swung on foul back. The other thing, kind of subtle, was the challenge.
1: Right.
0: To flip the count into a hitter's count.
1: Count leverage, right? And I, the reason I say that, those home runs to left center, that means something. Because remember, when he was going well last year, he was hitting the left center to left.
0: Langelier is a 298, 13 homers, 28 RBIs. And the pitch to Shea, and that's a little bit low, and it's 1-2. Carlos Rodon, highly decorated collegiate career at NC State, and was drafted number one by the White Sox. Came up in the Chicago organization. 1-2 pitch, and Shea, it's a mile-high pop-up, short left. Bellinger, the left fielder, is calling for it. He's right there, and he makes the catch. Two away. Rooker coming up. He was an all-star, Rodon, in his last year with the Sox back in 21. Had a great year for the Giants in 22. And then signed a six-year contract with the Yankees before the 23 campaign. Three-time all-star now. 4-1, the A's trail, and Rooker taking outside 1-0. They would love, and they need to get Rooker going. The pitch to Brent, and that's a strike on the inside. One ball, one strike. And Rodon in the 1-1 pitch, and Rooker pops it up. Playable short right center. Chisholm going out. Judge from right. Judge is there, and Judge makes the catch for the A's on the board on the Kurtz moonshot. And after one, it's 4-1 Yankees.
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0: As we go to the top of the second with the Yankees leading 4-1, we'll pause to allow our stations to identify themselves on A's Cast and the A's Radio Network.

0: it's gone from bad to worse here, Johnny. Before this top of the second begins, Luis Severino is leaving the game.
1: Yeah, that is a shocker right there. He took a warm-up toss, and Langeliers saw something wasn't quite right with him. You can see the way he's kind of walking gingerly on that mound. Something just not quite right.
0: And Mark Kotze came out along with the A's head athletic trainer, Jeff Collins, and Severino heads back to the dugout, and the A's will go to the bullpen here.
1: Yeah, this hurts. A number of, obviously, most important thing is Sevy going to be okay. But as far as the bullpen goes, you're using your bullpen in the second inning.
0: That's rough.
1: Yeah, Jose Suarez,
0: who's been active, he's pitched a lot recently. He'll be coming in from the pen. Well, tough night all around, and it's no consolation at all as far as the A's and Severino are concerned that all the runs the Yankees scored in the first inning were unearned. They had three hits, and three of the runs coming on the home run by Goldschmidt. So, of course, Suarez will get as much time as he needs to warm up. Yankees lead 4-1. We're in the second. And we'll come back to West Sacramento right after this.
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0: Well, Jose Suarez says he's ready, and J.C. Ascarra, the Yankee catcher tonight, stands... Suarez out of the stretch. And the veteran left-hander delivers, and Ascarra takes a strike on the outside corner. Suarez has been busy. He had a stretch recently in which he pitched four times over a span of 6 days. Here's his 0-1 pitch. The A's his third organization this year. He kicks, throws, and that's taken low. One ball, one strike.
1: And he's done a nice job. He's given the A's some length, given the bullpen, other bullpen mates some rest, and he's filled in nicely.
0: And here's his pitch to Ascarra. It's a 1-1 delivery and a breaking ball tapped toward first, a foul ball. Well, entering today, the Athletics trail the Mariners by a half game. The Astros 2.5 back, the Rangers 2.5, and the Angels 6 back. One ball, two strikes, and the pitch to J.C. Ascarra. Long hold by Suarez. He'll deliver, and here's the 1-2 pitch in a breaking ball and check swing. He fills up the pitch clock, Suarez. He'll take it right down to one part of it, some of the time anyway.
1: He will, because we remember we talked about him back in the day pre-pitch clock. He would take his time.
0: Now back behind the slab, he's going to tie a shoe. Two balls and two strikes. The Angels playing the Rays beginning a series tonight. And after seven, the Rays lead the Halos 8-2. Here's the 2-2 pitch, and Suarez throws, and a big breaking ball is fouled back. The Astros lead the Brewers 4-3, bottom of the seventh in Houston. The Astros are playing better. They just finished up against the Rangers, and in that series they took 3 out of 4. Again, the 2-2 to Escara. Swung on and popped up, playable, short left. Hernandez going out from short, giving way. Soderstrom is there in the eighth left fielder. Losing his hat, makes the catch, and that's out number one. So Escara is out. That'll bring up Jose Caballero. Yeah, the Astros just finishing up a 7-3 road trip, and they won 5 of their last 6. Against the Cubs and the Rangers. And as we said, entering tonight, just 2.5 behind Seattle. Here's... side corner, he's going to challenge that.
5: Batter challenge. Two left.
0: And he was right.
1: Good challenge.
0: Instead of an 0-1 count, it's 1-0 on Jose Caballero. He's from Panama. Seventh round pick of the Diamondbacks in 17. And batting 301 for his last 31 games. And Suarez with a pitch foul back. 1 ball, 1 strike. The Yankees had a pretty good relief pitcher who hailed from Panama.
1: Yeah, decent, right?
0: He's in the Hall of Fame,
1: yes,
0: right?
1: Yes, he is.
0: Mariano Rivera, of course.
1: Just needed one pitch.
0: Exactly right. Yankees lead 4-1. One out, nobody on, top of the second. And the pitch swung on and missed. 1-2 to Caballero. Overall, 258. 4 homers, 14 RBIs. The Mariners tonight are hosting the Diamondbacks. That game just about... ready to start up in the Northwest. Bolt has stepped toward right center, infield to pull. And Suarez, with one on the clock, delivers the 1-2 pitch. It's lined down the left field line. That's a base hit. Pulling into the corner, extra bases. Caballero turning at first. He's going to second. And that's a stand-up double for Jose Caballero. And the Yankees have their fourth hit. And that'll bring up Trent Grisham. The Yankees in their series against Kansas City that began on Monday, they won the first game 4-3, and they took the second game in somewhat historic fashion. They won that one 15-1. Every Yankee starter, had at least 2 hits in that game.
1: First time in franchise history. I couldn't believe it. All those great Yankee teams, talking with Susan Waldman about that today, kind of looking at each other in disbelief that that has never happened in Yankee history.
0: There's Grisham, a left-handed hitter. Yankees lead 4-1. Runner is second. Suarez to the plate, and it's a line drive, base hit left center field. Caballero had to wait. He goes to third. Bolte plays it back. So a leaping attempt at short by Hernandez, and just making sure the ball was going to land in left center. Caballero goes from second to third. Grisham singles to left center, and Ben Rice is coming up. The other thing about that 15-run outburst on Tuesday was the Yankees starter, Cam Schlittler, kind of the last guy who needed that many runs.
1: Right.
0: The kind of year he's having. 7-2. And a 150 ERA. Here's Rice, lefty on lefty. The infield looks for two, and the curveball is low, and it's 1-0. Now the Yankees have 5 hits. They have Caballero at third and Grisham at first. And now the 1-0 pitch. Suarez turns and Frankie Ball is taken outside 2-0. The entire infield in the shade now. Remember, again, it's 7:05 tomorrow night and then 1:05 on Sunday. Two balls, no strikes. Suarez at the belt, and the lefty delivers, and it's swung on and missed. Now 2-1. The A's are going to see the Cubs on Tuesday at Wrigley Field. The A's will get the Cubs and the Astros on the trip. And after that, they'll be in Vegas. 2-1. And the pitch, Suarez kicks, it's on the way, and that's swung on line to right center. That's a base hit, it's 5-1. Caballero can walk home. Grisham goes to second. Ben Rice delivers a base hit to right center. 5-1 New York, and still just one away.
1: Let's try to make sure this game does get out of hand early.
0: And here's Judge. And the A's pitching coach, Scott Emerson, coming out. Well, you're right, and especially on the heels of that Seattle series. And again, the A's were outscored 22-4. I don't know, Johnny, what it is about the month of May.
1: Yeah, it's been year after year, right? It's just this been a trouble month. And actually, the 10-16 record in the month of May, that was an improvement from last year. But it's been a struggle through the years with this month for some reason.
0: Here's Judge. He's 1-1. Suarez goes to work on Judge. Nobody throwing in the A's bullpen. 5-1 Yankees. 2 on, 1 out. Suarez is at the belt. Backward glance. And delivers to Judge. And that's taken outside in the count 1-0. You would think there's a fairly sizable contingent coming up from the Linden area to see their favorite son tonight, Johnny.
1: Absolutely.
0: At number 99 on his back. And here's the 1-0 pitch. As Suarez throws, and that's taken inside. Quite a sight to see before the game while the Yankees were taking batting practice. And behind the batting cage, Reggie Jackson talking to Aaron Judge.
1: It really was. A couple of legends.
0: Here's a 2-0 pitch. Suarez delivers, and Judge, and it's outside 3-0. It's not quite a passing of the baton. I think that baton was passed quite some time ago to Mr. Judge. Mr. October is 80 years young now. So the 3-0 pitch, and Suarez delivers, and that's a strike at the knees. A's get action going. A right-hander is up in the pen. Pitch to Aaron Judge. Runners at first and second. And Suarez delivers. And Judge, a weak ground ball to the right side. Kurtz has it raced to the bag. Suarez gets there in time on the feed from Kurtz. So Judge is out 3-1. The runners move up. Two away. Joel Kuhnel is up and throwing in the bullpen for the A's. Mentioned Suarez and all of his activity, Johnny. He pitched on Friday and Saturday in San Diego, and he pitched this past Tuesday and Wednesday against the Mariners, totaling 5 2/3 innings. So here's Cody Bellinger, runners at second and third. Yankees lead 5-1, and Jose at the belt, and Bellinger taking a little breaky ball in the outside corner.
1: And that game on Saturday, 2 2/3, one hit, no runs, and he struck out 4. He looked really good.
0: Hitting room in left center, the infield to pull. Now time is called by Bellinger. Bellinger has had some great numbers over the years against the A's. In 22 lifetime games against the green and gold, 352. And the 0-1 pitch. and on the way, and that's taking a fastball for a strike at 94. Well, the thing that really helped the A's bullpen in that series against the Mariners was the work of Jack Perkins on Monday night.
1: Yeah, almost worked five innings in relief.
0: Yeah, four and two-thirds. He was one batter away from five shutout innings in that relief effort. The 0-2 pitch, and Bellinger takes outside one and two. A double and two singles in the inning. The Yankees, after scoring four times in the first, have scored once here in the second. They lead 5-1. They have runners at second and third. And here's the 1-2 delivery by Suarez, and it's swung on and tapped foul, and the count holds. Yeah, if not for that home run by Randy Arozarena, then Perkins would have completed five innings out of the pen, blanking Seattle. One and two to Bellinger, left-handed hitter. And Suarez to the plate with a breaking ball, foul back out of play, and the count holds. Second year with the Yankees for Bellinger. Remember, after all the years with the Dodgers, he went to the Cubs and played for the Cubs in 23 and 24. One-time NL Rookie of the Year and National League MVP. He is waiting on a 1-2 pitch, and he swings and misses on a high fastball, and down he goes. All things considered, not too bad for Suarez. The Yankees get one, they leave two. We go to the bottom of the second, and it's 5-1, New York.
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0: We go to the bottom of the second. Yankees lead 5-1. Soderstrom will lead it off for the A's against Carlos Rodon. You know, Johnny, the Athletics have a Jacob Wilson bobblehead coming up in about 3 weeks when the A's take on the Angels on Saturday, June 20th. It's presented by Red Hawk Resort and Casino. The Jacob Wilson bobblehead, A's and the Angels on June 20th. 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Soderstrom takes ball 1-0. Yankees 5-1.
1: Do we know that bobblehead's going to be Wilson offensively or with the glove?
0: That's a great question. Maybe not one you would have asked before the season, but his defensive improvement was dramatic.
1: For sure.
0: All-star shortstop. Starting shortstop for the American League a year ago. 2-0 pitch to Tyler is low at 3-0. And with the starting left side of the infield on the IL, Wilson and Max Muncy, but they were both on the field going through baseball activities before the game today, Johnny.
1: Right.
0: 3-0, and that's a strike on the outside corner. Tyler, 209, 6 homers, 25 RBIs. 3-1 pitch. Rodon fires, and Tyler takes high, works a walk leading off. The A's have to take advantage of every opportunity they get tonight. And Henry Bolte coming up. Johnny mentioning earlier during the lineup segment about Rodon just getting back into the swing of things with the Yankees coming off the IL earlier this month. And the pitch to Henry is fouled back out of play. He had surgery on his left elbow in October, just after last season ended, to remove, as they say, Johnny, loose bodies from his elbow. Here's the pitch. And that's a swing and a ground ball into left for a base hit. Got a changeup, waited back on it. Good hitting by Bolte, especially for a young hitter. And he bangs that one through the left side hole. He sends Soderstrom to second, and the A's have two on and nobody out.

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3: We go to the bottom of the third. It's a 6-1 Yankee lead. And for the Athletics, it'll be Hernandez, Thomas, and Kurtz, numbers 9, 1, and 2. To face the left-hander, Carlos Rodon. He's getting their run in the bottom of the first on that Kurtz home run to left center. Don't forget, tomorrow, it'll be a 7:05 start, a little bit of a later start. And the left-hander, Ryan Weathers, the right-hander, J.T. Ginn. There's Hernandez, 273 for Darryl with a homer and 7 driven in. It's bottom of the third, brought to you by Pacific Drafting and Design, your trusted partner for professional drafting, design, and permit services in Sacramento and the surrounding areas. As Rodon delivers and the pitch misses inside, the Hernandez, 1 ball and no strikes. Hernandez was 2 for 4 in the series in April against New York as the pitch misses, and it's 2 balls and no strikes on Hernandez. Guarding the line at third is McMahon. As the lefty delivers in the pitch, that's taken inside. It's now 3-0. Colby Thomas, the on-deck hitter. Gorgeous night here in West Sacramento. The 3-0 pitch. That misses ball 4. So 4 pitches, he loses Hernandez. Second time that Rodon has issued a leadoff walk. And that will bring up the right fielder, Colby Thomas. Thomas flied out to the center fielder, Grisham, in the first inning, 0 for 1. The 11 for his first 36, hitting 306 for the A's. As Rodon with the high Sox comes to the plate in the pitch. That's popped up foul out of play, first base side. And it's nothing and one.
4: Great crowd tonight, Johnny.
3: It is.
4: Going to be capacity. Pretty sure it's a sellout.
3: I'm sure all three games will be well attended.
4: Capacity here is around 12-5.
3: Right. Big hole on the right side as the pitch taken high. 1 ball, 1 strike on Thomas. Herm is packed. Great shot of the sun gleaming off that tower bridge. As Hernandez being held on over there by Goldschmidt, the lefty delivers, and the pitch misses high. Now 2 balls and 1 strike. So Rodon, and he threw 95 pitches in that last start against the Blue Jays. That one fouled back to the screen. Now 2 balls and 2 strikes.
4: When Colby got a pitch, he thought he could have driven.
3: Eyes lit up on that one, right? So 2-2 the count. Takes his lead. Carlos Rodon delivers the 2-2 pitch. That's a bust of that bouncer to third. McMahon will scoot up to second for one on to first, too late. But they do get the 5-4 put out on Hernandez. One away. And that will bring up the first baseman, Nick Kurtz.
4: Well, we'll see if they're careful with Kurtz or with a 5-run lead if they go right after him.
3: Yeah, Kurtz then homer to left center, and the center fielder, Grisham, a little courtesy jog. There's no question about it off the bat. So Nick now 9 homers, 38 driven in. He's now 6 for 15 against Yankee pitching this year. Meanwhile, top of the third, Seattle, they lead Arizona 1-0. Now I'm scoreboard watching in May. Left-hander looks in, now to the plate, and the pitch. That's taken on the outside edge for a strike, and it's nothing and one. You know how I look at it, Ken? It's never too early to scoreboard watch. Left-hander to the plate, the 0-1. Rake big swing and a foul to just to get a piece, but it's nothing in two.
4: That's a fun part of it. No,
3: it, right?
4: No apologies necessary.
3: Yeah.
4: That's what it's all about.
3: For sure. Right arm soreness for Severino. That's the word from the clubhouse. Right arm soreness for Severino. Here's the 0-2 pitch. Checks his swing. Did he go? He did not, says third base umpire Jeremy Rehack. It's 1-2. So you just hope it's not serious with Severino as Thomas takes his lead. Not a very big lead for Colby as the pitch is swung on him as he struck him out. He got him on that slider. So Rodon picks up his first strikeout, two down. And that will bring up the catcher, Shea Langeliers. Yeah, J.P. Crawford, a home run for the Mariners in the bottom of the first inning. And they've won nothing with the Diamondbacks in the third. Langeliers flying out to Bellinger in the first. Right-hand hitter as the pitch that's chased and missed on a first pitch changeup from Rodon. It's nothing and one. Carlos closing in on 50 pitches for the night. Rodon to the plate in the pitch. That misses high and away. One ball and one strike. Well, your guy Murakami left the White Sox game with right hamstring tightness.
4: That's a huge blow for them.
3: It really is. Here's the pitch. That's taken high. Now two balls and one strike.
4: I'm glad you prefaced that by saying, my guy. I mean, this guy's had 20 home runs. He is tied with Yordan Alvarez for the American League lead.
3: Yeah, he has been
4: a great start to his career over here.
3: Very impressive. You saw that first swing, though. You were impressed. Here's the 2-1 pitch. The runner goes. The pitch is high. The throw to second base in time to get him. So Thomas thrown out, and that goes 2-4 on the caught stealing. And what do we have here? Rodon is talking with the home plate umpire. The inning is over. No runs. A walk and nobody left. Through three complete. It's a 6-1 Yankee lead.
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3: All right, top of the fourth, a 6-1 Yankee lead. Joel Kunal working his second inning of work. He'll face Jose Caballero, Trent Grisham, Ben Rice, numbers 9, 1, and 2. Caballero now at 263 after that double. He hit in the second inning. He doubled and scored. As the first pitch in there for a strike on a sinker at 95. It's nothing and one. Caballero hit an off-speed pitch down the left field line for that two-base hit. Now 3-for-7 against A's pitching this year. As Kuna delivers in the pitch, that's bounced on, drops to third, and having trouble with it, Galoppa sticks with it and throws him out. He got the ball in front of him. And it's a 5-3 putout. Gallo's been busy over there. One away, and that'll bring up Trent Grisham. Gallo with good reactions over there at third base. Grisham has struck out and singled 1-for-2. As the right-hander at the belt and out of the plate, the pitch. That's taken for a strike, and it's nothing and one. 0-1 on Grisham. Geloff, he's about 50 feet off the line, about even with the bag. Center fielder Bolte shaded three or four steps toward right center as the 0-1 pitch. That misses outside. One ball and one strike. 6 runs, 7 hits, and no errors for the Yankees. 1 run, 2 hits, and 1 error for the A's. Here we are, top half of the fourth. As the right-hander comes set, and the 1-1 pitch, that's one little dribbler it up that first baseline and foul from Grisham. Grisham, former Brewer. 1 ball and 2 strikes.
4: Former Padre.
3: Yeah, for sure. I mean, look, he's been a hot hitter. 12 hits in his last 26 at-bats. He's now hitting 7 of 8. Right-hander comes set. Now the 1-2 pitch. And this is inside with the breaking ball. He was, his first several years, he was known as a glove-first guy in center field.
4: Well, he broke out with an unexpected offensive year last year. He had 34 home runs.
3: He did. 2-2 the count on Grisham. As Kunal at the belt, now the 2-2 pitch. That's taken down and in. Now 3-2. Right fielder Colby Thomas playing a few steps over to his left as the right hand delivers on the 3-2 pitch. He swung on the fly ball. There's Satterfield coming up for it. Bolte still coming up, and it's going to fall in for a base hit. No chance to get it. So that's Grisham's second hit. One out single for the Yankees. That is their 8th hit of the night. And that will bring up Ben Rice, the designated hitter. This top of the fourth brought to you by Golden State Lumber and Showrooms with the premier inventory across the Bay Area, Sacramento, and Stockton. Here's Rice. Rice reached on a Kurtz error in the first and scored, and he singled in the second, so he's 1-for-2. Grisham, not a very big lead over there in the pitch. That's taken low, the first pitch cutter from Kunal. And it's 1 ball and no strikes. For the Rangers, in their ball game, they beat the Royals 9-1. God, the Royals are really struggling. Kansas City falls to 22-35. Rangers had 10 hits in that game. Gore 6 in the 3rd, 4 hits, no runs in the pitch. That's chopper foul. Screen. It's 1-2 on Ben Rice. Hogan Harris, the left-hander, beginning to loosen up in the bullpen for the Athletics. Jock Peterson had a home run in that one. One and two the count on Rice. Runner at first is Grisham with one out here in the fourth. 6-1 New York. Here's the pitch. That swung on. A pop fly to right center. Coming up for it. Bolte dives. Can't get it. Falls in for a base hit. Going to retrieve it is Thomas. Digging for third. The throw to second base is not in time. Going to third base, Grisham. It'll be a double for Rice. Good effort from Bolte. Had a long way to come and just couldn't quite get it. A good effort by the center fielder. It's now 2nd and 3rd. One out for Aaron Judge. There's Judge. Judge has singled and scored and bounced out. He's 1-for-2.
4: Will they pitch to him?
3: That's the question with the base open here, right? The on-deck hitter is Cody Bellinger. Looks like they're going to pitch to Aaron Judge here. As the right-hander, Kunal at the belt. And to the plate, the pitch. That's taken outside with the first pitch slider. It's 1-0. So 9 hits now for the Yankees. Still just 1 out for Rice. That's his 12.

0: The judge thought that pitch was inside, and he is going to, he lost the challenge. Yankees lose the challenge, caught the bottom of the zone for a strike, so it's 1-2. Judge, by the way, 385 lifetime homers. A pretty good pace. He's 34 years old. And that's 62 homer season back in 2022. As Kunal to the plate, the 1-2 pitch, that misses outside. Now two balls and two strikes. 6-1 Yankees, we are in the top half of the fourth inning. For Judge, got a lifetime OPS of 1023. What about Reggie Jackson being at this ball game today, Kenny? Right-hander comes set. Now the 2-2 pitch. That's fouled back to the screen. Remains at 2-2.
1: Sitting with the Sacramento mayor,
0: yep.
1: Kevin McCarthy.
0: That's right.
1: Just after, of course, the bid on part of this the state's capital, Major League Baseball, letting them know that they want an expansion team.
0: That's right. Derek Lee was there. 2-2 the count. The right hand to the plate. The 2-2 pitch is swung. A little dribbler up the third base line. Gelof will gobble it up on the run. Throw to first, and it's in time. 5-3 on the put out. But Grissom scores and going to third base Rice. And the A's now trail 7-1. So Judge picks up his second RBI of the night and his 36th of the year. I think it's going to be all for Kunal as Kotze is going to go out there and get the right hander. So we'll take a break. 7-1 Yankees here in the top of the fourth with a runner on third and two outs, and we'll have more right after this.
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0: Hogan Harris takes over here for the A's. And for Harris, he's making his 29th appearance, 2-0, 2.84 ERA. He has walked 21, struck out 28, and 25 in one-third innings. So he will face Cody Bellinger, runner on third, two outs. And he's trailing 7-1. Bellinger has singled and scored and struck out 1-for-2. He's hit in 5 of his last 6. 3-for-14 against A's pitching this year. Rice creeps off that third base bag as the lefty delivers. Breaking ball swung on, hit on a couple of hops to Kurtz. He'll make the play and take the bag himself, and the inning is over. But the Yankees get a one more. One run, two hits, one left. We're through 3.5. It's the Yankees 7 and the A's 1.
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5: 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He flied out to Bellinger in left field in the first inning, 0-for-1. He swings and misses, counts nothing and one on Shea. 297 on the year. 2-for-10 against Yankee pitching this year. As Carlos delivers in the pitch, that misses high. 1-1. Pitch. That's taken down and in. 2-1. Susan Wallman got a chance to talk to her on her pregame show today, right?
6: Well, Susan.
5: And you said that too?
6: We miss John Sterling.
5: Yeah, for sure. Absolutely.
6: And she does too, of course.
5: Yeah. 2-1 pitch. She's taken low. 3-1.
6: She's great.
5: She really is.
6: She's covered the Yankees now for 40 years. The last 22 years on radio. It's always great to see.
5: Yeah, she's outstanding.
6: They were quite a duo.
5: 3-1 pitch. That's popped up. First base side, slicing on Goldschmidt and then amongst the crowd. A lot of great moments with John on the radio.
6: Yeah, sure did. And the outpouring of love for John after he passed. The Yankees had a great ceremony with Susan and Michael Kay. Sat at home plate after he passed, and John's kids were there.
5: Pitch is swung on and bounced left side. Caballero will scoop it up. He'll fire over to first in time. And Langeliers retired, one away. David Cone, showing NBC Sports California, of course, threw a perfect game for the Yankees. Saw Cone and Dallas Braden talking before the ballgame. That exclusive club, that was pretty cool. Watch those guys.
6: It's a small club.
5: It really is. There, I gave David Cone a hard time. I said, you know, you not making that trip to Oakland a couple years ago made it so Dallas was the only one to have called one and thrown one. Pitches swung and fell back. He's like, I never thought of that. That's true, yeah. Because if he had made that trip, he would have called that Domingo Germán perfect game. 0-1 the count on Brent Rooker, who flied out to the right fielder Judge in the first inning. Here's the pitch. That's one. Hard hit ball. Foul outside third and down the line.
6: Wow, that was close.
5: It was close. 0-2 the count. Let's pause while we have a moment for station identification on the A's Cast and the A's Radio Network. With Ken Korak, Chris Townsend, and Jenny Kavnar, and Chris Carey, Steve Sachs, Judy Babbitt, Johnny Dosca with you from Sutter Elf Park. Thanks so much for being with us. It's 7-1 New York in the fourth as the 0-2 pitch misses low, 1-2.
6: You called that perfect game too, didn't you, with Dallas?
5: I did. Called it with Dallas.
6: Yeah.
5: Yep. And you called it as well.
6: I did. Yeah.
5: Yeah. So you've called a couple of those things. Called two perfect games. Left-hander delivers the 1-2 pitch. That swung on and missed. Down he goes. So he strikes out Rooker. Four-seam fastball at 94. It's the second strikeout for Rodon. Two down. And here's Tyler Soderstrom.
6: I've been very fortunate, not only the perfect games, but the no-hitters.
5: Yeah.
6: By Mike Fiers and Sean Manaea. All of them coming at the Coliseum.
5: Yeah. You've called two perfect games and two no-hitters.
6: That's correct.
5: Actually, four no-hitters. Right. Here's the pitch. That's taken for a strike. It's nothing and one. Soderstrom walked in the second inning. Yankees lead 7-1. We're in the bottom of the fourth. As the lefty delivers, and that misses away. One ball, one strike.
6: Perfect game would be the ultimate no-hitter.
5: Absolutely. Right. And, of course, Armando Galarraga with the Tigers should have thrown a perfect game, but wasn't to be. 1-1 the count. 1-1 pitch. That swung on it. Smacked into center field past the diving Caballero for Soderstrom. Hard shot from Soderstrom. You see that Soderstrom's coming out of this thing. He really is. Here is Bolte, the center fielder.
6: 11 for 32 in his last nine games.
5: Yeah.
6: He was sitting down in the 180s not that long ago.
5: There is Henry Bolte, who had a sharp single to left on a changeup in the second inning. As Tyler takes his lead, being held on by Goldschmidt in the pitch. That's foul back, top of the screen from Bolte, and it's nothing and one. Henry at 295.
6: One of the great things, of course, about Dallas's perfect game is that every Mother's Day, people are reminded of it, and people write articles, and it's special.
5: It really is. They remember where they were, a little dribbler foul at the third base line. That's a foul ball, and it counts now nothing and two on Bolte. The baseball does that for us, right? The memories we have and pass along generation to generation where we were when a certain event took place, right?
6: Where were you when Dallas threw his perfect game?
5: You know where I was? I was calling a game in Fresno. It was the Rivercats were playing Fresno, and I remember watching it. I believe I was. We'll have to look it up, but I believe I was in Fresno, and I remember watching the end of it as the left-hander comes set and the 0-2 pitch. That breaking ball misses inside, one ball, two strikes. I think that's where I was. Maybe I was in Sacramento when it happened, but...
6: Well, your memory is pretty good. It'll start to fade beginning tomorrow.
5: That's right. Soderstrom takes his lead at first. 1-2 pitch. That's hit foul past Ryan Christensen and down the line. Remains at 1-2. Yankees have scored in each of the first four innings. Four in the first, one in the second, one in the third, one in the fourth. A's with one in the first. Rodon at 68 pitches on the night. As Carlos to the plate, the 1-2 pitch. He swung on line drive off the glove of the diving Caballero in the left center for a base hit with the play in front of him. Soderstrom's going to third. So the A's now have runners on the corners with two outs. It's Bolte's second hit. And here's Gelof. The A's with a chance to get another run in. First and third, two outs. Gelof grounded into that 4-3 double play in the second. And the ball was hit right to Chisholm. He hit it pretty well.
6: That ball was hit with some funny spin, I think. I think it fooled Caballero a little bit. Well hit ball, though.
5: And there's Gelof. Zach, right-hand hitter. And a 244 on the year. As Rodon delivers, pitch to Zach, is swung on, popped up foul out of play, right side. And it's nothing in one.
6: It's one of those games where you need somebody to hit a three-run homer to get back in. At some point, somebody's going to have to go deep with runners on base.
5: Now, Gelof has six home runs on the year. As Rodon... Former White Sox to the plate in the pitch. That swung on, popped up, foul out of play. And it's nothing and two on Zach. Again, on Sunday, A's have not announced their starter. We know Will Warren, right-hander, will the start for the Yankees 31st of May, I should say. No such thing as 31st of June. Left-hander looks in. And the 0-2 pitch. That misses inside. One ball and two strikes. moving Geloff off the plate. Geloff with back-to-back two-hit games, last two games against the Mariners, as the 1-2 pitch misses high. Now two balls and two strikes.
7: July 1st. Just around, or June 1st.
5: Yeah.
7: Just around the corner, right? Monday?
5: Yep. It'll be an off day. Chicago. As Rodon comes set, the 2-2 pitch from the lefty. That's chopped foul at home plate.
7: Are you going to go to Harry Carey's restaurant?
5: I'm not sure.
7: Chris Carey?
5: I'm not sure where I'm going Monday night. I know.
7: Is
5: Monday,
7: Chris going to Carey's?
5: He might. I'm not sure what's going on that Monday. I do know that I'm going to enjoy walking around Chicago. I'll tell you that. Left-hander looks in. Now the 2-2 pitch. That is swung on, lifted to right center. Judge and Grisham. It'll be Grisham to make the catch in right center. The inning is over. No runs, two hits, two left. We're through four. And still the Yankees 7 and the A's 1.
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5: 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We go to the fifth. And once again, here's Ken.
7: Jazz Chisholm leads it off against Hogan Harris. Lights are on, but they haven't yet taken full effect. So here's Chisholm, a left-handed hitter. Hogan delivers outside. 7 runs, 9 hits, no errors, Yankees. A run, 4 hits, an error for the Athletics. Geloff will off the line over third, even with the bag, and Chisholm fouls it straight back. 4 in the first for the Yanks. All the runs unearned. Single runs in the second, third, and fourth. And the A's run coming in the bottom of the first on the Kurtz home run is ninth. Chisholm 0 for 2, and Hogan Harris with a pitch and a fastball high. 2 balls and 1 strike. Yeah, Mr. October is here. His 80th birthday was on May 18th. Here's the 2-1 pitch and swung on, a fly ball center field. Bolte coming on about 5 steps, straightaway center. He's right there to make the play. 1 away.
5: He's exactly 30 years older than David Forrest.
7: It's amazing.
5: Yeah, because David turned 50 on May 18th.
7: Like we said, he's sitting with Kevin McCarty. And, you know, Reggie would like to be part of an ownership group. He would like to own a club or, you know, have ownership, you know, and be part of a group that owns a major league team.
5: Yep.
7: So here is the pitch, and that's taken for a strike on the outside corner by Goldschmidt. 7-1 Yankees, one out, nobody on, top of the fifth inning. I mean, I've talked about it with him several times. Here's the 0-1 pitch, and that's taken a strike on the inside corner, 0-2. Goldschmidt one of those hitters who always seems to get on base. His lifetime on-base percentage is .378. 0-2 pitch is bounced foul on third base side. Made the All-Star team 7 times in the National League.
5: With all the gold gloves, look at his numbers. And look, I'm saying he's in the conversation. I'm not saying probably short of the Hall of Fame now, but I'm saying he's put up some incredible numbers.
7: He would be in the all-time good category.
5: Yeah.
7: 0-2 pitch by Harris. One out, nobody on. Ground ball left side. Gimme ground to third as Geloff turns, fires it across for the out. 2 away, and that'll bring up Ryan McMahon. Hope you can join us out here tomorrow. The A's and the Yankees at 7:05. The beach towel giveaway out here as part of Sacramento Saturdays. 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And available while supplies last. And the pitch is taken high. 1 ball, no strike.
5: I'm going to fight back on you a little bit on that. I would say he's better than all-time good, but not quite Hall of Fame, right? He's had a really nice career.
7: So the 1-0 pitch, and that's right. Well, we're getting a little semantic there.
5: Yeah, we're a little bit.
7: I mean, if you're better than an all-time good, you're an all-star.
5: Right. He's been an all-star.
7: Here's the 1-1 pitch, or the Hall of Famer, I should say. Right? Wouldn't you say that if you're a better player than an all-time good, I mean, what's better than that if you're not a Hall of Famer?
5: I don't know. I just look at good.
7: One and two count. Here's the pitch by Harris. Inside in the count, 2-2.
5: It's just like the...
7: I guess you could say that one step above being an all-time good would be a great.
5: Right.
7: And then to be an all-time great, then you're a Hall of Famer. Is that fair to say?
5: That's fair. I just remember J.K. Simmons' quote in Whiplash when he said, there are no two more harmful words in the English language than good job. Right? So I'm just kind of thinking back at that.
7: Well, your guy.
5: That's my guy.
7: You spent some time with him in Detroit.
5: Sure did.
7: 2 balls and 2 strikes. Swung on and missed. Down goes McMahon. The inning is over. Halfway through our ball game tonight after 4.5, the Yankees lead the A's 7-1.
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21: The Golden Knights are in the Stanley Cup Finals, and they'll be taking on the... Well, we don't know yet. But we do know the Knights are in and can sit back and watch Carolina and Montreal go at it and see who their foe will be. So congrats to the Knights for winning the Western Conference, and now the waiting game begins.
7: To the bottom of the 5th. It's down 7-1 to the Yanks, first of this 3-game set. 7:05 tomorrow, 1:05 on Sunday, on to Chicago for the A's. Day off on Monday. 3 against the Cubs and 3 against the Astros before the A's fly to Vegas. And the A's will play 6 games at the home of the Aviators up in Summerlin. And they'll match up against the Brewers and the Rockies. Jeff McNeil leads off, 7-1 New York. They've out-hit the A's 9-4. McNeil with a strike and it's 0-1. It is McNeil, Hernandez, and Thomas against Carlos Rodon. The lefty throws. This is foul back out of play, and it's 0-2. So three against the Brewers, a day off on the 11th, on the Thursday, and three against the Rockies that weekend beginning on June 12th. No balls, two strikes on the way, and it's swung on and foul back. The UNLV baseball program made an announcement today, hiring a new head baseball coach. Nick Giratano will take over the Huston Rebels program.
5: Yeah, you know Nick.
7: Known him for over 30 years. Here's the delivery, swinging a ground ball to second, up with a Chisholm, a flip to first in time. And that is out number one. McNeil is out 4-3. He'll do a great job. Justin Serner is up and throwing in the bullpen. Those of you listening in Vegas, I would say rest assured that Nick Giratano will do an outstanding job as the baseball coach of the Rebels. Had a tremendous run about 16 years as the head coach at the College of Southern Nevada. He's a great guy and a great coach. So here's Hernandez, a bouncy ball foul, third base side.
5: Did he coach Bryce Harper?
7: He did not coach Bryce Harper.
5: Okay.
7: Bryce was there before
5: Okay.
7: he got there. Hernandez walked in his first at bat, and the delivery, and Darryl takes low, one ball and one strike. Colby Thomas waiting on deck. They have to get something going against Rodon. And here's the delivery, and that's swung on. And a fly ball, center field. Grisham angling toward left center. He's right there. The Yankee center fielder makes the catch, two away. Well, we won't know perhaps until tomorrow more on the injury to Luis Severino, who pitched just one inning. He went out to warm up to begin the top of the second, came out, and the word from the A's clubhouse, right arm soreness for the A's starter. So here's Thomas, and Colby's 0-2, and Rodon delivers, and a strike on the outside corner with a changeup. 7-1 Yankees. Severino's spot won't come up until next week. The 0-1 pitch on the way, and Rodon throws, and it swung on and popped up. Right field line, a long run for Judge, racing into the corner. He's going to get there in fair territory, and he makes the catch. And Rodon makes quick work of the A's in the fifth. And after five, it's 7-1 Yankees.
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7: J.C. Ascara leads it off for the Yankees. Top of the sixth inning in West Sacramento. The sixth inning is brought to you by Golden State Lumber and Showrooms, with the premier inventory across the Bay Area, Sacramento, and Stockton. J.C. Escara is 0 for 2. Justin Sterner comes out of the eighth bullpen. The pitch for a strike. It's 0-1. So bullpen game for the A's. Severino, Suarez, Kunal, Harris, and now Sterner in the sixth, and Escara. It's a five ball center field, playable. Bull team went back, now coming on, right there to make the catch, and that is at number one. That'll bring up Jose Caballero. Obviously, when a pitcher goes down, there'll be immediate speculation about a roster move and who might come up and who might take Severino's spot, but we don't want to jump the gun fully on that, Johnny, and rule him out for his next start. We'll just have to wait and see.
2: Yeah, I don't know how serious it is.
7: Right. So here's Caballero. He's doubled and bounced out. Yankees lead 7-1. And the delivery, and that's taken outside. One ball, no strikes. The Cubs were beaten by the Cardinals tonight in St. Louis, 6-5. Here's a 1-0 pitch, and that's taken for a strike. Remember, the Cubs just broke their 10-game losing streak. They won the last two games of their series against Pittsburgh.
2: They're making history, maybe the streakiest team through the first 55, 60 games in the history of this sport.
7: Here's a 1-1 pitch taken outside. They have two 10-game winning streaks and one 10-game losing streak.
2: Right.
7: The White Sox, a two-run bottom of the 10th. Their story continues. Sox beats the Tigers 4-3. Here's a 2-1 pitch, and that's taken high. 3-1 by Jose Caballero. Texas hammering Kansas City 9-1. Mackenzie Gore, he blanked the Royals into the 7th inning, got his 4th win. 3-1, and that's a strike on the outside corner. Caballero thought it was ball 4. In 10, the Brewers beat the Astros 5-4. Here the A's are down by 6. One out, nobody on, bottom of the 6th. The Giants lead the Rockies 4-3 in the 9th in Denver. Bolte shaded toward right center. The infield slightly to pull. Caballero, right-handed hitter. It's a fly ball to right. Colby Thomas going back and over, nearing the track. Edge of the track. Midway on the track, he makes the catch. And deep right center field. So Caballero gives it a pretty good ride the other way.
2: That ball really, sorry, Ken, that ball really carried.
7: It did.
2: Got a lot of it.
7: It's going to get warmer as the weekend moves along, too, Mr. Goss.
2: Yes, it will.
7: Seattle leads the D-backs 3-1, bottom of the 5th. Home runs by Julio Rodriguez and J.P. Crawford. Dodgers 4-0 over the Phillies in the 6th. Here is a pitch for a strike on the outside corner taken by Grisham. All of the Dodger runs coming on home runs. That would be 4 solos in the first 5 innings, including number 10 for Ohtani. Here's the 0-1 pitch on the way, and that's a strike on the outside corner. Freeman, Muncy, Ohtani, and Smith for the Dodgers. That's Robleski against Weaver, or against Wheeler. So it's 0-2. Time is called by Trent Grisham. Grisham tonight has struck out and singled twice. He has 2 of the 9 Yankee hits. And the pitch by Sterner is a ground ball, one hop right to second. Taken by McNeil, flipped to first in time. And Sterner works a 1-2-3-6 to the bottom of the 6th. Yankees 7, Athletics 1.
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7: Kurtz leads it off for the A's, bottom of the sixth. The Yankees lead 7-1. Kurtz has provided the A's offense tonight with his left center home run in the bottom of the first. 7 runs, 9 hits, Yankees. A run, 4 hits, an error for the A's. And Nick taking a strike on the inside corner. Continuing with the scoreboard, the Mets, a 2-run bottom of the 10th, and the Mets beat Miami 9-7. The 0-1 pitch, and Nick takes side. The Rays scored 7 times in the 7th, and the Rays beat the Angels 8-5. So the Yankees will have to hold this lead to remain 1.5 behind Tampa Bay. 1-1 pitch is the bouncy ball to first near the bag, right there to Goldschmidt. He goes to the bag, quickly one away. The Guardians scored 4 times in the bottom of the first, and those runs held up as the Guardians beat the Red Sox 4-3. The Blue Jays with 4 in the 7th and 2 in the 8th, and Toronto beat Baltimore 6-5. 2-run bottom of the 9th for the Pirates. Pirates held off Minnesota 6-5. Now Langeliers pops it up back of first. A trio of Yankees, Judge from right. Judge has the call and the catch, quickly 2 away. The Padres, a 2-run 7th, and the Padres beat the Nationals 7-5. That was on a home run by Jackson Merrill, his 5th of the year. And the Braves over Cincinnati 8-3. Ronald Acuna Jr. homering for Atlanta. And that's your Friday night scoreboard. Rooker, it's a ground ball foul left to third.
2: Yeah, Craig Stammen going back, taking on the Nationals. He pitched much of his career there.
7: That's correct.
2: To the Padres.
7: So 2 out quickly. Rooker is up the count 0-1. The Yankees lead 7-1 in the bottom of the 6th. His last hit was Bolte's 2-out single in the 4th. Rodon, pitch number 90. And the big lefty from NC State. And high and outside, 1-1. It's had their chances in the first 4 innings. They've had 4 hits in the first 4 frames, and Rodon walked 2. Rooker fouls it back out of play. But now looking for his second straight 1-2-3 frame here in this bottom of the 6th. Deep in the twilight in West Sacramento. Breeze picking up a little bit. Blowing out. 1-2 to Brent by Rodon, and that's a little bit outside. It's 2-2. Tonight, Rooker has flied to right and struck out. Here's the pitch. Rodon fires and ring him up, and Rooker knew it. Yankees go down 1-2-3, and after a sick 7-1, Yankees.
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7: We play six complete in West Sacramento. All Yankees tonight, they lead 7-1. And we go to the seventh. Here's Johnny D.
5: Scott Barlow takes over here. He's the sixth pitcher of the game for the Athletics. Severino, Suarez, Kunal, Harris, Sterner, and now Barlow making his 26th appearance, 1-0, 2.88 ERA. With 10 walks, 22 strikeouts in 25 innings as the veteran right-hander facing Ben Rice, left-hand hitter, as the slider misses low, one ball and no strikes. 7 runs, 9 hits, and no errors for the Yankees. 1 run, 4 hits, and 1 error for the A's. Well, off the line at third is Geloff. Pitch is swung on, a fly ball to deep center field. Going back is Bolte at the wall, and it is gone. That is the 17th home run of the year for Ben Rice, having quite a year. He has single, double, and homered in this game. That's RBI number 39. And the Yankees now lead it 8-1. Yankee pitchers, or A's pitchers, have retired 8 straight. So the home run for Rice, the triple away from the cycle. Here's Aaron Judge, who has singled and scored, bounced out, then he bounced out again in the fourth. So Judge 1-for-3, 6 for his last 17. As Barlow to the plate in the pitch, that slider misses away, one ball and no strikes. The third home run that Barlow has allowed this year. So 10 hits now for the Yankees. As Barlow, the high set down to the plate, and the pitch that just misses, close pitch, now 2-0. Judge at 252 on the year. Here's the pitch that swung on, this big cut by number 99, and it's now 2-1. Judge, a 292 career hitter. As Barlow, high set and out of the plate in the pitch. That's chased and missed. Good curveball from the right-hander. It's now 2-2 on Judge. Barlow from the far third base side of the rubber. Now Judge calls time. Judge plays college baseball at Fresno State. He was a Bulldog. And as Kim mentioned, from Linden. 2-2 the count. As Barlow to the plate, the 2-2 pitch. That misses down and away with a slider. And it's 3 balls and 2 strikes.
2: in number 57 for the A's. They come in 27-29. A's give it a half game behind the Mariners in the West. 3-2 pitch. That's bounce foul outside third and down the line. Dodgers lead the Phillies 4-1. That game's in the bottom of the sixth. Blue Jays beat the Orioles 6-5. So the Blue Jays now 29-29. Playing some much better baseball. They had a tough start. Right-hander looks in. Another 3-2 pitch. Checks his swing. Did he go? He did not, they say. Wow. So ball four. So Judge walks. Second time he's been on base. And look from this angle that he went around here, Ken. That was tough. Now, man.
7: He's Judge.
2: Yeah. Here's Bellinger. Bellinger 1-for-3. He singled and scored in the first, bounced out. He struck out in the second, bounced out in the fourth as the pitch taken for a strike. First pitch, curveball from Barlow. And the count is nothing. Yeah, Kotze could not believe it. Neither could Emerson. Scott Emerson and Mark Kotze could not believe that they said Judge held up. Pitch is swung on and fouled back. I don't know when amongst the crowd. It's nothing in two.
7: I think the Judge thought he went around.
2: I think so, too.
7: My initial reaction to it.
2: I agree. 0-2 the count on Bellinger as Judge takes his lead. Now Barlow delivers, and the breaking ball misses outside. Now there's 1-2 on Bellinger. Guardians 1, they beat the Red Sox 4-3, 34-25. The Guardians are now. Pitch misses now 2-2. Yeah, you mentioned this, though. The Braves are 20 games over 500 at 39-19 with their win over the Reds. Here's the 2-2 pitch. That's lifted to center field. Bolte goes back. Now he comes in and makes the catch. And there is one away as Judge returns to first. Well, in the seventh, that'll bring up Jazz Chisholm, the second baseman. Eight runs, 10 hits, no errors for the Yankees. One run, 4 hits, and 1 error for the A's. That's where we are in the top half of the seventh inning. Judge takes his lead from first. Well, off the line, the third is Geloff as the pitch. That's a slider. Good one in there. First strike. It's nothing and one. And Chisholm's got a challenge. Chisholm's going to challenge this. We'll see. Yeah, that's a good pitch. Yep. So the Yankees are out of challenges. I was surprised he challenged that. All in one to count. On Jazz Chisholm as Scott Barlow to the plate in the pitch. That's chopped foul toward the on-deck hitter in Goldschmidt. And it's nothing in two on Chisholm. Chisholm, 6 hits in his last 18 at-bats. He's 1-for-10 against A's pitching this year. Kurtz holding on Judge. As the right-hander is 0-2 pitch. That missed inside, goes to the screen, gets away from Langoliers. The wild pitch moves Judge to second. We've got a later start tomorrow, 7:05 start tomorrow night. And Ryan Weathers, the left-hander, JT Ginn, the right-hander. 1-2 the count on Chisholm. And Barlow peers into Langoliers. Judge takes his lead from second as Barlow. And now time called by Jazz. But the Yankees, they've tightened up their defense. I mean, last couple years, their defense was not great. The year they went to the World Series against the Dodgers, and one of the worst defenses in the game, but they have tightened it up. Right-hander checks second. Now Barlow to the plate. The 1-2 pitch. He swung a fly ball to center field. Going back for it is Bolte. He makes the catch. About 15 feet in the track, and there are two away as Judge holds at second.
7: That's one of the reasons that Caballero is still getting a lot of time at shortstop.
2: Yep.
7: Anthony Volpe is back with the ball club. He began there on the IL. Then he was optioned at AAA. Now he's back, but you know, Caballero's in there again tonight.
2: Good point. Goldschmidt 1-for-3. A three-run homer for Goldschmidt in that first inning, his sixth of the year. And the pitch from Barlow, that's taken for a strike. First pitch fastball, nothing in one. The Yankees have scored in five different innings. Judge from second. Now the 0-1 pitch from Barlow. That's hit foul right side out of play. And it's nothing in two. Yeah, the A's in that three-game set. Remember, they lost that first game 5-3 against the Yankees in April. And then they went 3-2 and 1-0. It was three very crisp games. A's had those back-to-back shutouts, the Yankees and the Mets.
7: 1-5 straight to finish that trip.
2: That's right. There's a 0-2 pitch from Barlow. That's taken down and away with a slider. One ball and two strikes. Bottom of the seventh, it'll be Soderstrom, Bolte, and Gallant. 5, 6, and 7. A's have managed just four hits off Rodon.
7: And he's going to come out. He's done, I think.
2: I would think. They're still kind of working him in, although he did work. He did throw 95 pitches in that last start with his lead. I'm sure he's coming out. Pitch swung on and popped up. The first baseman, Nick Kurtz, he's drifting into foul territory as he reaches up and makes the catch. And the inning is over. Three up on your scorecard, but the Yankees do get a run on the Rice homer. One run, one in a walk, one left. It was 6.5. It's the Yankees 8 and the A's 1.
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that Colby Thomas thrown out trying to steal. So here's the 1-2 pitch, lighter at the belt, and it's on the way, and that's taken inside, almost hit him, and now it's 2-2. So Severino and Suarez and Kunal, Harris, Sterner, Barlow, and Leiter for the A's in a bullpen game. Was not the plan. But 2-2 on the way. Swung on, tapped down the first baseline. Rolling, going to be a fair ball right on the bag. Hertz has it, three unassisted. And McMahon is out, one away, and that'll bring up J.C. Escara. But first, we'll pause to allow our stations to identify themselves on A's Cast and the A's Radio Network.

0: is the pitch. Leiter throws, and Ascara takes outside 1-0, along with Johnny Dosko and Chris Carey and Chris Townsend, Jenny Kavner. I'm Ken Korak. It's great to have you with us. And here's the pitch, and that swung on a drive to deep right. Thomas going back, nearing the track, has room midway on the track, comes into the edge of the warning track, makes the catch. Ascara is out number two.
1: I need to remind you, the bottom of the seventh was brought to you by California Community Colleges.
0: Thank you.
1: Yep.
0: The one-time athletic, the right-hander Paul Blackburn, is throwing in the bullpen for the Yankees. Here's Jose Caballero. The infield to pull, outfield, hitting room in left center, and the pitch, Leiter throws, and that's taken a strike. In the eighth inning, is brought to you by Granite Expo. 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And it's one ball, one strike. Rodon went six innings for the Yanks. Four hits, a run. He walked two, K'd three. Hedrick and Cruz working in the seventh. Here's a 1-1 offering, and that's taken for a strike. And Cruz made the big pitch as the A's were making a bid with the bases loaded and one out. And then the 1-2-3 double play on Carlos Cortez. Here's the 1-2 pitch, and Leiter throws, and that's inside. The A's are going to see Ryan Weathers tomorrow night, and Weathers has had a very good year in his first year with the Yankees. And he was acquired in January in a trade with the Marlins. 2-2 pitch, swung on and blooped into left center for a base hit. The Caballero sounded like it might have been a broken bat. He singles with two out in the eighth, and that'll bring up Trent Grisham. During that great run of pitching by the A's in New York when they played the Yankees and the Mets in early April, Weathers got the start against the A's on April 9th and took the loss despite going eight innings, allowing seven hits and a run with no walks and seven strikeouts.
1: That was that 1-0 affair.
0: Yeah. Here is the pitch by Leiter, and that's just outside, taken by Grisham. And most recently for Weathers this past Sunday against the Rays, he went seven, four hits, no runs, three walks, four Ks. He's been good. 3.14 ERA. 1-0 pitch is a curveball, a foul tip. He'll be opposed by JT Ginn. And then Will Warren, the right-hander against the A's on Sunday. We believe that Jacob Lopez will pitch. We don't know if he'll start or he'll be the bulk pitcher for the A's.
1: Right.
0: So the count 1-1. Yankees lead 8-1. We're in the eighth. Grisham, a left-handed hitter. Here it is. And that swung on line foul down the right field line. So now it's 1-1. We'll make it 1-2. The Yankees, a postseason team a year ago. They were a wild card. They beat the Red Sox in the wild card series, then lost to Toronto. So it's 1-2. Bolte, two steps toward right center, and the 1-2 pitch is low. And the count even up at 2 balls and 2 strikes. We talked about Reggie Jackson and his birthday earlier, number 80, coming on the 18th of May. And today is John Blue Moon Odom's birthday, number 81 for Moon. And he'll be inducted into the A's Hall of Fame in September. Great postgame or postseason. Excellent postseason pitcher. Good pitcher overall. All-star for the A's. 2-2 pitch. Swing and a miss. Inning is over. So the Yankees fail to score. We go to the bottom of the eighth. And the Yankees lead the A's 8-1.
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0: Butler leads off for the eighth pitch hitting. So Lawrence will bat for Colby Thomas and Kurtz and Langoliers against the man from Heritage High down in Brentwood, the right-hander Paul Blackburn. Originally drafted by the Cubs, never pitched in the big leagues for the Cubbies, and then broke in with the A's in 2017. Right-hander delivers, and Butler takes outside 1-0. 8 runs, 11 hits, A's. A run, 6 hits, an error for 8 runs, 11 hits for the Yankees. 1-6 and 1 for the A's. Butler waits on Blackburn, and it's a one-hopper back a second. Speared, good play. False spin by Caballero. He throws him out. That ball was hit right on the screws, and Caballero was setting it right back in the bag at second. And Butler sizzles the ball, and he's out 6-3.
1: Yeah, Ken, that was 107 off the bat. And that's a shame for Lawrence. He just absolutely smoked that ball. And you had talked about how important Caballero has been defensively for this club. Example right there. That almost hit Blackburn. Wow.
0: As Bill King used to say, when you're going bad, you're going bad. And that's what happens. Here's a strike. And the count 0-1. When you're going well, Johnny, that gets through into center field for a base hit.
1: And another,
0: just the way it goes.
1: Another blooper does too, right?
0: Right, exactly. 16th appearance for Blackburn, a 3.22 ERA, and the pitch low. One ball and one strike. Paul has pitched for both teams in New York. Now the 1-1 pitch, and Nick Kurtz hits it foul, left side, out of play. His nonprofit partner of the game is the Olivia Chan Foundation. 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Underhand flip to the pitcher covering. On this date in A's history, Randy Velarde had a very big play against the Yankees.
8: Runners at first and second with nobody out, a 3-2 count. And the pitch. There's a swing and a line drive right to Velarde. Velarde tags the runner coming down from first, steps on second, a triple play. The runners broke. The runner at second broke a bit later than the runner from first, who was Posada, but the line drive to Velarde as he was going towards second set up the triple play. He tagged the runner coming down and then tagged second base, and Randy gets the unassisted triple play. Well, that's getting yourself out of a spot.
0: Exactly right, Bill.
1: That's
0: King.
1: Right, Bill.
0: Very well called by Bill.
1: It was.
0: By the way, that was not that easy.
1: No.
0: This date in 2000 at Yankee Stadium. Now a bouncer by Langelier is back to second. Chisholm has it, flipped to first for the out. We're going to the ninth. 8-1 New York.
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0: Luis Medina comes out of the bullpen to work for the A's. Our game goes to the ninth. Yankees lead 8-1. And the tone was set early when the Yanks scored four times in the first. And the A's lone run coming on the home run by Kurtz. So it's been Severino, Suarez, Kunal, Harris, Cerner, Barlow, Leiter, and Medina. A day where, in a perfect world, I guess they might have wanted to stay away from Medina. He threw 36 pitches on Wednesday against Seattle. Two innings, three hits, and three runs. A walk, two strikeouts.
16: That's what happens in a game like this. Everybody's going to get some work. Work an inning and pick up Seve, right?
0: And again, Severino leaving after the first inning. Came out to warm up and the second left the game. And right arm soreness. The word from the A's clubhouse. Medina, 1-1, a 3.27 ERA. Making his 17th appearance. And the first pitch is taken by Ben Rice for ball one. It is Rice, Judge, and Bellinger. Big night for Rice. Here's the 1-0 pitch by Medina, and that's low, 2-0. It reached on an error. Single, double, and homer. So the count 2-0. Infield a pull, Geloff well off the line at third, and Medina delivers the 2-0 pitch, and that's high and tight, now 3-0. Judge on deck. As many of you know, the A's actually drafted Aaron Judge. Here is the 3-0 pitch, and that's taken for a strike, but he opted to go to Fresno State. And when he was taken number one by the Yankees, he was the 32nd pick in that draft. Here's a 3-1 pitch on the way. Swung on it, popped up, foul, left side, out of play. There are a bunch of stories like that where teams can look back and go, you know what? There were 31 other chances to draft Aaron Judge.
16: Yeah.
0: Right? I mean, yeah. Like Trout. What was Trout, like a 26th or 7th?
16: Yes.
0: First round pick with like the 27th?
16: Yeah, he was late in the first round. Yeah. Absolutely, yeah. No question.
0: 26th or 27th. Now here's the 3-2 pitch on the way. And Medina delivers. It's swung on a pop-up. Back a third, short left. Soderstrom coming on. A trio of A's, and it drops. And it actually bounces now behind Soderstrom, and going to second is Ben Rice. Well, that's one of those that shouldn't have happened. Alika Williams going out from short. Geloff going out from third. Soderstrom coming in from left. And they're ruling that, I don't know, I thought I might have heard them say an E5 on Gillum.
16: That doesn't seem, you know, it's like...
0: It could have gone to any of them.
16: Any of them. I think you almost...
0: But it's Soderstrom's fault.
16: Yeah, it is.
0: And at the last second, you could see watching the replay,
16: yeah,
0: Johnny, that Tyler was calling for.
16: He was. Yep. And he has the best angle on it.
0: Second error committed by the A's, and Aaron Judge takes a strike, and it's 0-1.
16: It's still a tough error for Geloff, right? I mean, it's... And all three of them were converging on that. I don't know what you do on that, though.
0: Medina at the belt and the delivery, and Judge fouls it back. Well, people for years have been calling an institute...
16: A team error?
0: A team error.
16: Yeah.
0: Add a team error.
16: Yeah.
0: What do you think?
16: I don't know. I'm a little old school on that. I don't... know about team error, but I just don't know how you give anybody an error on that as they all converged on it.
0: Here's the 0-2 pitch on the way, and swung on a miss, Judge Case. But certainly Rice is not deserving of a hit.
16: Yeah,
0: either.
16: Well, yeah, I guess. What do you think? Who do you give the error to on that, though, right?
0: I don't know.
16: Because
0: and that's why guys like David Feldman are official scorers, and I'm not.
16: Yeah. Feldy's so good at it.
0: Runner at second base. Judge is Cade, that's Rice at second, on the way, and that's taken inside 1-0. One ball and no strikes. And Medina, and a breaking ball is taken low at 2-0. You know, on this date in East history, Johnny, in 1990, there was a very big evening for Ricky Henderson. We'll get to that highlight in just a couple of minutes. Now, 2-0 on the way. Medina fires, and that's taken. That's inside 3-0.
17: That's your challenge.
0: Challenged by Langoliers. So the call is confirmed, and now it's 3 balls and no strikes. Voltage shifted toward right center. It's 8-1 Yankees. We're in the ninth. And the pitch by Medina, and that's low. Well, here's what Ricky did on this date for the A's in 1990.
18: There are two outs. Liriano ducks in. Ricky's going. Pitch is high. He stole it. The American League record for Ricky Henderson. 893. He said 892 went to his mother. 893 is going to Tom Trebelhorn, his first manager. There is Bobby Henderson.
0: Medina delivers the pitch taken for a strike. That was Greg Papa with the call on his television. So after the walk, the Yankees have runners at first and second. Chisholm is up. Stolen base number 893 and breaking the American League record, which had been held for decades by Ty Cobb. And outside, 1-1. It also set the Athletics record because it was his 567th steal with the A's, which broke the record that had been set by the great Campy Campanera. 1-1, and a pop-up by Chisholm, right side, foul territory. Will it come back? And Kurtz leading, and it lands in the Yankees' dugout. It almost did that, Johnny Dosko, and came back.
16: Yeah, and Kurtz has experience here now and knows that boomerang sometimes can come back into the field of play when it looks like it's destined for the eighth row.
0: So that one steal by Ricky on this date in 90 set the American League record and set the Oakland record. Campy was a great player.
16: Yes, he was. Borderline Hall of Famer.
0: I agree. So the count 1-2. Chisholm calls time. Yankees have 2 on with 1 out. They lead 8-1. Top half of the ninth inning. We miss Ricky every day.
16: Yeah.
0: Now, the 1-2 pitch, Medina comes set, the turn, here it is, and that's waved at. Good pitch, curveball. two away. Goldschmidt is coming up. This top of the ninth inning is brought to you by California Community Colleges. Medina at the belt, and Goldschmidt takes a strike in the outside corner with a slider. 7:05 tomorrow, 1:05 on Sunday, then the A's and the Cubs at Wrigley Field on Tuesday. Here's the 0-1 pitch, and Luis Medina, and that's low, blocked by Langeliers. One ball and one strike. Then to Houston, and then on to Vegas for the A's. Now the 1-1 pitch. Medina to Goldschmidt, and it's a fly ball to right. Butler back, playable, almost to the edge of the track, and he makes the catch. We head to the bottom of the ninth. Yankees in command, 8-1 over the A's.
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0: As we go to the bottom of the ninth, Rooker leads it off for the A's against Blackburn. It's 8-1 in favor of the Yankees. Rooker, Soderstrom, and Bolte.
16: I feel a little validated because someone I trust very much said that should have been a hit. Said the E5.
0: Which, now you're talking about, here's the pitch. And that's inside.
16: The ball hit by Ben Rice.
0: Yeah, the ball hit by... to clarify.
16: I'm sorry, you're right. Yeah.
0: With us. Yep.
16: Because no one was under it. You know, it was...
0: One ball, no strikes. And here's the pitch, and Rooker takes the ball, and it's two balls and no strikes. Yeah, I'm not going to argue with that either. They have changed the scoring on that pop-up. And now Soderstrom has been charged with the error.
16: I don't see that at all.
0: Rooker, and he takes low.
16: I don't know how you can charge Soderstrom that error. He was actually bumped by the other two infielders.
0: Yeah.
16: Get no chance to.
0: It's one of those unusual deals.
16: Yep. Not an easy ruling. I agree.
0: So Rooker at the plate. The pitch by Blackburn is taken for a strike. Well, Johnny... It's 9:23.
16: Yep.
0: You're closing in on your 60th birthday, man, my friend.
16: By a thread hanging on to the 50s.
0: 3-1 pitch, here it is. Swung on and a foul tip, 3-2. Oh, congratulations are in order.
16: Oh, for getting to 60?
0: Yeah, I mean, that's a nice milestone. Happy birthday.
16: I appreciate
0: happy
16: it.
0: Happy early birthday,
16: thanks,
0: partner.
16: Thanks, buddy. Appreciate you.
0: Not sure I remember 60, but Blackburn out of the stretch at the belt. And his 3-2 pitch, and Rooker taps it foul, and the count holds.
16: Well, I remember 60 for you because that was the year you had your knee replacement, and I filled in for 34 games. You were 60 years old when you had that knee replacement.
0: You were thinking, Korak, keep staying out. Korak, it'd be great if you missed some
16: You recovered way too
0: Maybe
16: quickly.
0: You might want to have your right knee replaced, too.
16: Oh, man.
0: 3-2.
16: Yeah, you weren't out all that long.
0: Rooker and Blackburn were teammates for the A's. Here's the 3-2 pitch by Paul, and it's on the way, and it's swung on, bounced back to third, a foul ball left of the bag. Well, I had the replacement on March 12th, and I came back in May. Right? Is that right? You would know the exact date.
16: Yeah, you came back in May, all right. You sure did. You came back in May. You had pretty good recovery.
0: So the 3-2 pitch... Yeah, it's on the way. It's a little dribbler, broken bat, left side charge. He's short up with the Caballero. His throw to first is not in time. It skips past the first baseman, Goldschmidt. That'll be an infield single for Rooker. Tyler Soderstrom coming up. He's walked, single, and flied to right.
16: And, you know, you never know with those little things. People say, man, what are you talking about? But those little things, little infield singles like that, you know, you never know what that'll do for Rooker in tomorrow's game, right?
0: Yeah, for sure. Because Rooker badly needed a hit.
16: Yeah.
0: He was looking at, in his previous five games, well, counting this game, last five games, an 0-for-17 there. Soderstrom has walked, singled, and flied to right. They just have their seventh hit. They're down 8-1. And the delivery to Tyler is high. One ball and no strikes. A knee replacement to me, Johnny, is a miracle. It's a medical miracle.
16: It is pretty amazing, right?
0: It's unbelievable. If you can get past the first 4 to 5 weeks inside for a ball.
16: I mean, life-changing. I mean, how much better was it for you when you got that done?
0: Well, I mean, I literally could not walk.
16: Yeah.
0: I mean, and I'm using literally for exactly what it means.
16: Yeah.
0: And that is I couldn't walk.
16: Yep.
0: Outside for a ball. Three balls, no strikes. Left knee.
16: Yep. The recovery's not easy, right?
0: No, but man, was it worth it.
16: Yeah.
0: 3-0 count. The outfield toward left, the infield to pull. Here's a delivery, and that's taken. That's ball four. So a single and a walk, and they're looking for the old 7-run home run here, Johnny.
16: Let's get a little momentum for tomorrow.
0: Yeah, and I mean, tomorrow's big because this is, you know, it's a point that's been made quite a bit, but you know, the issues the A's have had here at home, and they have to turn that around. So Bolte is 3-for-3, three singles. A's down 8-1, and Henry, a bouncy ball, slowly hit the second off the mound. The flip to second for one. That's all they get. Chisholm to Caballero, 4-6 in the play on the bag at second. Rooker to third, Bolte at first, Geloff coming up. The Seattle series, Monday through Wednesday, 9-2, 4-1, and 9-1. It's 8-1 tonight. Just hope it's one of those bumps in the road. Because in the context of a full season of 162, this stuff can happen if you can find your way out of it. Geloff takes high, and the count one ball and no strikes. And the A's are in a division that certainly is winnable.
16: No question about it. See the improvements each year as far as the total number of wins are concerned.
0: Infield back, of course, and Geloff takes high. The Mariners in the eighth inning are leading the Diamondbacks 6-5 up in Seattle. Two balls, no strikes. And the right-hander throws, and Zach takes high and outside. Giants and Rockies are 6-6 in the bottom of the ninth. Well, the Rockies won that 8-6.
16: Yeah, Rockies went 8-6. They scored 5 in the ninth, huh?
0: Rockies went at 8-6. Here's the 3-0, and that's a strike on the inside corner. So Rockies 8, Giants 6, final from Denver.
16: Yeah, Ezekiel Tovar, a 2-run walk-off homer, second of the game. That's a devastating loss for the Giants.
0: So 3-1 with one out, runners at first and third, A's down 8-1 in the ninth. Geloff waves the pitch to Zach as a line drive base. It hits the bag at second. Rolls out to center field to Grisham. Scoring is Rooker. Going to second base is Bolte. Geloff a 2-for-4 night. That's his third two-hit game. Right?
16: I was going to say, third consecutive two-hit game for Geloff.
0: Yeah.
16: And both hits straight up the middle for Zach.
0: That's a good sign, yeah. The fact that he hasn't walked or he hasn't struck out tonight is a very good sign.
16: Exactly.
0: I mean, that's one thing that we've been tracking with Zach. I mean, the ratio still isn't where he wants it or needs it to be.
16: Yeah.
0: Strikeouts to walks, but it's better than it has been over the last couple of years. And so a 2-for-4 night, no K's, that's an important night for Geloff.
16: Absolutely.
0: So it's 8-2. Matt Blake, the pitching coach, heads out to the mound.
16: And just more on your point there, the last three games, including this one, just one strikeout.
0: Mm-hmm. And when you're getting base hits up the middle, Johnny, that means you're staying back. You're not over-aggressive.
16: No.
0: Take the ball up the middle. You're tracking the ball well. Here's Jeff McNeil, 2-on, 1-out, 8-2 Yankees, and Blackburn with his signature curveball for a strike, and it's 0-1. The bottom of the ninth inning is brought to you by Pacific Drafting and Design, your trusted partner for professional drafting design and permit services in Sacramento and the surrounding areas. And the pitch was a ball by...
2: Got one left.
0: So the call's overturned.
16: Never a doubt.
0: McNeil got it right.
16: That was so close. I think Neil's having a little laugh right now.
0: Blackburn out of the stretch. They lead from first and second. And McNeil, if you take this piece of paper right here, Johnny, and you consider how wide is this one sheet of paper.
16: Yeah.
0: That's how much that ball missed by.
16: Oh, exactly. I mean, that was...
0: But based on the rule, based on the ABS, it was a ball. It was overturned, and now it's a pop-up. Third base way might be playable, and it's going to be caught by the third baseman, Ryan McMahon, right at the railing at the A's dugout down to our left. That's the second out. And that'll bring up Alika Williams. Remember that Alika, who hasn't had many opportunities at the plate for the A's, had an RBI single through the left side hole on Sunday in San Diego. 2-on, 2-out, bottom of the ninth, 8-2 New York. And Alika takes low. Arizona State product. Right-handed hitter. Deep in the box, a slightly open stance. And here's the pitch by Blackburn. And Alika takes a strike on the inside corner. Now it's 1-1. The Mariners and D-backs, eighth inning, Mariners leading 6-5. One ball, one strike. And that's a strike on the outside corner. The Angels lost to the Rays 8-5. The Yankee fans come to their feet. 1-2 to Williams, and it's waved at this game is over. So the Yankees beat the A's by the final of 8-2 on this Friday night. The Yankees are now 35-22. The A's are at 27-30. 2 hours, 52 minutes, the time of the game. 8 runs, 11 hits, no errors for the Yankees. 2 runs, 8 hits, and 2 errors for the A's. The winning pitcher is Carlos Rodon. It's his first win of the year for the Yanks, 1-2. And the loser is Severino, and his mark is now 2-6. Tomorrow, the A's and Yankees will play the middle game of this three-game series, and it will kick off at 7:05, 6:30 for the pregame coverage on A's Cast and also on NBC Sports California. The A's will try to even the series behind J.T. Ginn, with Ryan Weathers pitching for the Yankees. Nate the Great back in our studios. Andy Dickerson here at the ballpark. Ken Korak for Johnny D and Chris Townsend. And Jenny Kavnar and Chris Carey. And again, stay tuned for the postgame. Once again, the final score was the Yankees 8 and the Athletics 2. And now we send things to A's Cast on NBC Sports California.
2: I know it's only May, but at some point, you're going to have to figure out how you're going to play much better at home. There is just no question about it as the Athletics lose 8-2. They're 0-4 on this homestand. They've been outscored 30-6. The run differential at home right now is minus 52.
4: Ooh.
2: Still a long way to go, a lot of season to go, and obviously with the way the rest of the division is playing,
4: yeah,
2: everybody is still in it. The Astros, even, they've gotten better. They're kind of back in this thing. But I can't worry about the other teams. I can just worry about our ball club.
4: Yeah.
2: Something has to give here at the ballpark in West Sacramento because they've really struggled at home in 2026.
4: They have, and they've been riding the same pony for a while now. This team is not scoring runs. And if you're not scoring runs, it really doesn't matter anything else because you got to score to win. So it seems to be a tough predicament that they're in right now. Something's got to wake up. Somebody's got to break out and hit a big home run to set this team on fire. We know they can do it. There's no question about it. They've done it so many times in the past, and the team is growing. They're learning things. And we'll just see if they can put this in perspective, come out here tomorrow with J.T. Ginn, and start anew, salvage these last two games.
2: Yeah, we talked about it in the pregame show about how the first inning and the runs in the first inning and the Yankees, how only the Nationals have scored more first-run innings than the Yankees, and they go up and put up a four spot. But you start to think about this game and this series. It's not like the A's are not getting people on base.
4: Yeah.
2: Guys on base in the second, guys on base in the fourth, and the seventh, and the ninth.
4: Yep.
2: It's just they're not getting the key hits. And I wonder for this too, Steve Sachs, when you say your identity is one thing, and that's not happening.
4: Yeah.
2: Then where do you go from there? Because we've heard so much. You know, you're built on slug, and the only team that had the only player that has more than 10 home runs, it's Nick Kurtz.
4: Yeah.
2: I mean, where are the home runs coming from? Your team that's slugging, or you say you're going to slug, but you don't slug right now.
4: Yeah, and they definitely got to turn that around. That is how this team is built. They can string runs together and hits. We saw them doing it multiple times, but the team is really built on the long ball, and guys like Soderstrom and Rooker and those guys are definitely going to come around and provide that punch, but we want it now. We don't want it later. This is we want an instant environment and these things to happen right now.
2: Wow.
4: So they got to get some guys hot, no question.
2: It's not that you want it, you need it.
4: Yeah,
2: if
4: yeah
2: this
4: you do.
2: Is what you're going to be, you got to do it, because then you have to ask the question, well, if you're not going to hit, if you're not hitting home runs, how do you score? How do you win?
4: Yeah, I mean, that's it. I mean, some teams are built on just speed. Some teams are built on pitching and defense. I think the Athletics got a lot of that, and they've got also slugged. We've seen them do it so many times in the past, but it's got to happen. I mean, we can talk about it. We can theorize about what needs to be done next, but it's got to come out. They got to slug. They got to pitch. In my estimation, they have to do all of it to win, to be a complete team.
2: Well, let's get to the Toyota turning point. You know, we talked a lot about this in the pregame about how Luis Severino, we knew he was nursing a little bit of a sore shoulder and that Luis Severino had to go out and have a clean first inning. And what happens right out of the gate, second batter, you have this happen. The air, and next thing you know, it just falls apart.
4: Yeah, and the team was built so much on, you know, the defense. It was leading major leagues in defense and playing so well, and then they seem to fall into a bit of a rut. But they will get out of that. The team works on it consistently, and they are playing. They're a much better team than what they've been showing lately, that's for sure.
2: Yeah, you spot the Yankees 4-0 in the first inning, and the way the team's been hitting, it's going to be tough to come back. And you give the Yankees a lot of credit because it wasn't that long ago they were having a little drought themselves, but they've gotten their mojo back, and they just tore up the Kansas City Royals.
4: Yes.
2: And they keep it going here in Sacramento.
4: Yeah, and the job here for the Athletics is to stop that train, because that team with New York is built on momentum. Once they get a thing going, they've got several different ways that they can beat you. Now, one way to thwart that ability for them to do that is have JT Ginn come out tomorrow and pitch like he has been lately. He has been dynamite. Not too long ago, he had that game coming out into the ninth inning with a no-hitter. And we know that he can go out there and do some shoving in his own right. So, JT, come out tomorrow and show us what you can do.
2: Well, you know, when the Yankees say they're built on slugs, they're not lying.
4: No.
2: Because they show you. They've hit more home runs than anybody else.
4: That's right.
2: And, you know, when you think, you know, one guy for the Athletics with double digits, that's it. I mean, it's... Ball's got to start flying out of the ballpark for the A's, or you got to find a new identity.
4: Yeah, and we talk about identity with other clubs too, and all the time. And it's either you do it or you don't. This is a ballpark that's certainly built for slug. We all know that. It plays small a lot of times, and the way that this team has power, they should be exploiting that obvious way that they can get at the other clubs. And I believe it's just a matter of time to do it. They're still right there near the top, but they put a good winning streak together, and they'll be right where they were a few games over 500 in first place. And that's how they got to think about this.
2: Well, and every team's going to go through it. You never know when that's going to happen, where a lot of things aren't going well. Like last 13 games, starting pitchers for the Athletics are 0-9 with a 5.73 ERA.
4: Yeah.
2: You just hope this is like the bottom of a run, because it's a roller coaster ride throughout the entire season.
4: Yeah.
2: You're just hoping this is just one of the blips and you're going to get back to winning baseball.
4: And Towny, this is exactly right. I mean, the last time a starting pitcher has won is when Savali won on May 15th. Now, that's a long time ago. You're talking about a half a month that your starting pitcher is going to go out there and command and get the victory. Hasn't happened in a long time. They got to happen now.
2: Let's take a look at the starting pitching comparison. And Rodon went out. And this is one thing that the Yankees knew, that they were going to get Gerrit Cole back and they were going to get Carlos Rodon. So when Brian Cashman in the offseason said, hey, we're going to run it back, and a lot of Yankee fans were upset because they just think, spend money. It's like, well, you're getting two terrific starting pitchers back.
4: Yeah.
2: And Rodon tonight, six innings, he only gave up one run. And for Luis Severino, he got pushed back because of the right arm soreness. And then he leaves this game because of it. He's only able to give you one inning. A little bit worried about Luis Severino. And it's the Stanford Medicine injury report. It's just, he doesn't feel right.
4: No, and especially, Towny, if you're talking about a shoulder, which is much more difficult to even diagnose. These problems are much more deep, if you will, than, say, have an elbow issue. It's not as hard to, go through an elbow thing and not diagnose it and get over it. You got a shoulder problem? Man, you got more issues than that. Let's just hope it's not that for Severino.
2: Yeah, we saw it the other day from this perch where we are, where we do also the talk show, A's Cast Live, and we watched Mark Kotze go out. And when Gage Jump made his debut, so they're pushing Severino back, and we watched Mark Kotze go out to watch Severino's bullpen. He went, why would the manager go out just to watch a bullpen?
4: Yeah.
2: Obviously, they've been a little worried about
4: that. Yeah, they have been, and that's exactly why they pushed him back. They're hoping that would give him some more time to get over whatever is ailing him, and I'm sure we'll find out very soon if he went and had any x-rays taken or what it may be. If there is a diagnosis, we're going to find out ASAP. So let's hope it's not anything serious for Severino, and then if there is, they're going to have to go back and figure, you know, who the replacement's going to be.
2: And we see it, I mean, throughout baseball. Some of the top pitchers are still on the shelf or been on the shelf. We're seeing it everywhere, whether it's pitchers or position players. There's so many guys on the L, on the IL. So many teams are dealing with this. It really shows. It's not about your 26. It's your 40-man.
4: Yes.
2: How strong is the depth with your 40-man roster?
4: And that's the question. And every team is going to be tested in that. It's a wherewithal within the organization in totality when you talk about not just 25, but go down to 40. The team's already been tested in that, right? Look at Jacob Wilson has gone down. Max Muncy has gone down. Butler's been out for a while. There's been different guys that have been out, and it's really tested this team. So having Severino out, you know, he's the guy that was supposed to be leading the charge for the starting pitching. We'll see. We'll have to wait and see what happens with that. But it's going to be tough. I mean, to put somebody in there like that's not easy.
2: Well, that is actually really good news, and you bring it up, and I know we'll delve into it a lot more tomorrow in the pregame shows. We'll be on at 6:30 tomorrow.
4: Yep.
2: Is the fact that the left side of your infield has been gone, you're going to get them back. Max Muncy goes on his rehab assignment tomorrow.
4: Yep.
2: Soon it will be Jacob Wilson, and hopefully before you know it, you'll have them back. And obviously, you know, it shows how much Jacob Wilson really means to this team.
4: Yes, and you know, I'm not just saying this because it's a convenient thing to say, but Jacob Wilson is the heartbeat of this team. No doubt about it. You can talk about all the great players on this team. That dude serves the drink on this team, in my estimation. And when he went down, the team went with him. That's just what happened. Now, is it a coincidence? Probably, because it takes more than just one guy to command what's going to happen with the team. But he's that vital of a component on this ball club. Not having him here just takes a lot of spirit out of the team, and that hurts.
2: Well, and let's throw in a guy that's going to definitely be a heartbeat for a long time. Henry Bolte, three hits tonight.
4: Yeah.
2: I actually got to meet his father tonight. And he just talked about how this kid doesn't care about stardom and social media and worried about contracts. He truly wants to play, win, be the best he possibly can be. Kind of like how you were.
4: Well,
2: like when you played, you weren't sitting there thinking, when's free agency? How much money? You were all about every day showing up and being just a gamer. That's who Henry Bolte is. So you see tonight, three more hits. He's hitting 319. He hasn't got the power stroke going yet. He will.
4: He will.
2: But he's hitting 319.
4: Yeah. This is the same thing Kurtz did, remember? When Kurtz came up, he didn't hit a home run for 17 games when he got called up late in April of last year. And then after he hit that first one, another 35 came. So, you know, I could see that with Bolte coming along the same way, getting his feet wet. Another thing I like about Bolte, that dude runs hard every time. He runs the first base on a walk. He runs hard. He hustles in the outfield. He's not looking at anything else like County said. He's thinking about being in the moment and go out and beating somebody. And I really like that about him.
2: Time for the River Rock Daily Jackpot, and it's just Nick Kurtz joining another list. Most home runs, you think, since April 23rd, 2025. Nick Kurtz up there at 45. Schwarber, though, at 71, dwarfing everybody. Ohtani focusing so much on pitching has affected the offense a little here, but a little bit. But look at Nick Kurtz there, ninth, 45 home runs. Seeing him go deep in the first inning. Hey, if you're talking about your team built on slug, he's the one guy who's doing it.
4: Yep, and we all know that's coming. There's a lot more power left than that. But doesn't it seem to you, Townie, when Nick Kurtz hits home runs, it's just a little bit different. It's just, I know he has the most prolific bat speed in MLB, but when Nick Kurtz hits them, he doesn't even have to be right on it. He can be, you know, 80% right, and that ball's still going to go out. But when he hits it right on the screws, it sounds different. It gets out of the park faster, and it's a great thing to watch. You can see the ball just absolutely jumps off his bat. That ball, for most people, like when I played, that would have been a little dunker over the shortstop's head. No, this guy hits it out of the park. He is a lot like Aaron Judge in that he doesn't have to be perfect. He can just get a good swing on it, hit the ball out in front, and watch it go. He's fantastic to watch.
2: Toyota fan poll results. Who would you want for the next 10 years? Nick Kurtz, 51%. Aaron Judge, 36%. Clearly, the people who are voting for Aaron Judge don't know his age.
4: Yeah,
2: do
4: 34.
2: You really want Aaron Judge till he's 45 years old or 44 years old?
4: He probably still will hit home runs.
2: Aaron Judge has been one of the best players of his generation.
4: Yeah.
2: He is going to have a plaque in Cooperstown. He's going to be a Baseball Hall of Famer.
4: Yeah.
2: Yordan Alvarez is one of the best offensive players we have in this game. But when you look at age, the answer to that question, no-brainer, is Nick Kurtz. Unfortunately, a loss for the Athletics, 8-2. We'll continue to break it down right here on A's Cast. 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
23: After the first inning, when he went out to warm up, he just felt like it was still tight. He just couldn't get loose. We made a decision to shut him down. He'll get some testing tomorrow. We're just going to call it right arm soreness right now. It's vague, but that's what we have right now.
24: And overall, just the game itself, you guys obviously got down early. How do you kind of see the game overall?
23: I mean, getting down early is tough. We've been down, obviously, this homestand. We haven't yet to play with the lead, so those are challenging games. We did fight. We got bases loaded, and hit into a 1-2-3 double play. So we gave up some soft contact that hurt us as well with balls up in the zone. Overall, I just felt like when we did have an opportunity to capitalize and get back into the game, we didn't get the hit. And that's kind of been the theme for the last three games and now into the fourth game.
25: That was the fourth game this year for Rodon that he was injured before. What was so special about him today that he only allowed one run in six innings?
23: He knows how to pitch. He's a veteran. He's crafty. He worked out of some at bats that we had him on the ropes with, and that shows the experience and the presence that he has on the mound. He knows how to navigate games. He did a great job today, and staying out of the middle for the most part and not giving up damage.
26: This homestand on the offensive side, obviously, seems you guys are working through something a little bit. But I mean, you've had a couple games with 8 hits, a game with 7 hits. Is it just one of those stretches where maybe the ball's not bouncing the right way, or what are you seeing there?
23: Yeah, I mean, you look at some at-bats tonight, we hit the ball hard. The Butler at-bat I thought was a great at-bat by Lawrence. I mean, the ball, I'm actually kind of thankful it didn't hit Paul. The defender standing right up the middle on a ball was hit 107. So we've definitely squared some balls up and haven't had any results. But we're mixing in some unquality at bats, and we need to continue to try to build quality at bats and get some more momentum going offensively.
27: Rooker, it seems like such a pro and has been one of your most consistent guys in the last couple of years. I know that infield hit in the ninth inning snapped an 0-for-17 slump, but what are you seeing out of him? What are the conversations with him like during this stretch?
23: Yeah, we're going to continue to look and for Rook, he's continuing to work on some minor adjustments. He's still looking to feel great, and I think when you don't get the results on the good at bats is when you start to feel less confident. And I think for Rook right now, he's going through a stretch that's been really tough. He's been through these stretches in the past in his career. We know we have a lot of confidence that he will come out of these stretches and continue to put up numbers. It's been a really tough stretch right now for him, for sure. Yep.
2: Let me fact check myself, Steve Sachs.
4: Okay.
2: I was looking at the box score. It's Shea Langeliers who has double-digit home runs.
4: Yes.
2: For Nick Kurtz, it's only number 9. Mm. It's only one guy on the team with double-digit home runs. And you do games here not only with us here on NBC Sports California and on A's Cast, but you also call Rivercats games here.
4: Yep.
2: And the reason why I bring that up is that this is a ballpark where everybody is scoring.
4: Yes.
2: We're seeing the opposition come in and score. Whoever the Rivercats are playing and the Rivercats, they score here. Mm-hmm. The fact that the Athletics have not really

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2: Well, let's check out tomorrow's starters. We got a late game tomorrow. We're not going to be on until 6:30, Steve. It's Ryan Weathers, the left-hander, against JT Ginn. So you'll probably see the right-handed lineup for the Athletics again. JT Ginn, one of the weirdest starts that you'll ever see following, well, actually back-to-back. He has a no-hitter, ends up losing the no-hitter in the bottom of the ninth inning in Anaheim. And then the next start, doesn't give up another hit. But all of a sudden, it's a ton of walks to the hit batter.
3: Yeah.
2: It's been a bizarre two starts for him.
3: Has been.
2: It's going to be good to see him back. He was pushed back a little bit also.
3: Yeah.
2: Also, can't wait to see him because I think he's kind of, you know, after that game against Anaheim where he almost threw a no-no, he's got such feel going right now. Let's see him bring it tomorrow.
3: He does, and he's got great stuff. He doesn't have to get fancy with it. He just has to control that great sinker and let it move in the strike zone. It's going to do its fancy things, and he's going to get people out.
2: But the bottom line is you got to score some runs.
3: Got to score runs, yeah. And it would be good to score runs early.
2: Yeah,
3: give him a little breather.
2: Yeah, score early and often, as they say.
3: Yeah.
2: Unfortunately, the Athletics with the loss 8-2. We'll be back tomorrow at 6:30. Coming up next, your phone calls.

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16: We are back, First Strike, here on VSIN. Dave Ross will be joined by Rob Moreno, as we do each and every week in this program. But look who it is, America. Chicago's finest back on the show. Jordan Sherwood, give him a follow on X on Wood on ESPN 1000. Jordan, always great to have you back on the program, my friend. How is Chicago this time of year? I believe you say the most beautiful city in the world. Is that accurate?
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7: We are back, First Strike, here on VSIN. Dave Ross will be joined by Rob Moreno, as we do each and every week in this program. Blue Coat is America. Chicago's finest back on the show. Jordan Sherwood, give him a follow on X on Wood on ESPN 1000. Jordan, always great to have you back on the program, my friend. How is Chicago this time of year? I believe you say the most beautiful city in the world. Is that accurate?
8: Yeah, I mean, for the next 2.5 months, I will argue against any other city that's put up against it. We have hit it, right? We're now 75 and sunny. It's going to be beautiful for the next 2.5 months. And you know, it's always exciting, too, when there's some baseball to talk about on both sides of town. Right now, the Cubs in the middle of one of the worst losing streaks we've ever seen. And the White Sox actually are fun, and they can play some baseball. So it should make for an exciting summer in Chicago. So happy to talk about it and kind of kickstart it with you, a guy that's familiar with what we can do here in Chicago.
7: Yeah, my 8 years there, Jordan, I always said it was the best 2 weeks of summer anywhere in the world. You're going to give it 2 full months. So, yeah, certainly different viewpoints on that one there. Jordan, I look at this card here, UFC Macau coming up this weekend here. Song Yadong is a massive favorite in the main event against Davison Figueiredo. I think you and I, as far back as we go with this show, what, back to 2021, always loved to bet a guy like Davison Figueiredo back in the day. I guess the key is back in the day. Like, do we now look at it and go, man, normally at plus 440, I might want to try to get to the dog side and the figgy side. I don't know how I do that here against Song Yadong in a potential five-round main event. How do you see this playing out?
8: Yeah, well, I'll make some arguments on a way you do it. And I agree with you that, you know, the price is fishy, plus 440. You know, you're talking about a former champion, now is 38 years of age. He had to move up in weight because he could not make the flyweight weight anymore, so he's done okay at bantamweight. I mean, look at the losses in bantamweight. He's 1-3 in his last four. Peter Yan, the champion. Corey Sandhagen, probably in the number one contender spot if he wins at the White House. And Umar Nurmagomedov, probably the consensus, you know, number one, you know, fighter. So he's not losing to mediocre fighters. He's losing to the top tier. And when you look at Yadong, like, I think that his path to success primarily, at least from a price standpoint, is winning inside the distance and winning by TKO. Well, Davison Figueiredo has been stopped twice by

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7: Hopefully we get a great Game 7 in the Western Conference Finals. It's Will Hill, Matt Humans here on VSIN Primetime. And Will, Spurs, Thunder, this is what we wanted, a long series. I don't think it's really developed the way we had hoped. We had an instant classic in Game 1 and a bunch of blowouts. Hopefully we get a great one in Game 7. What's your sense for Saturday night? OKC, a 3.5-point home favorite.
8: A tepid, I would say, enthusiasm for the Thunder. I don't know how you watch this series and have a great deal of confidence in either side. It's just been so many highs and so many lows. The one thing that's been kind of consistent, these teams have bounced back from blowout losses time and again and done so at home. So I think the Thunder, with home court, with a little more depth, more experience, have enough to get over the finish line. I like the Thunder here. I think it's going to be a close game. Kind of feels like we're due for one. I know due is a dangerous word in betting, but you figure Game 7, nerves, a little tighter, a little closer to the vest. I think it's a close game, and then the Thunder kind of pull away and win by 7 or 8. Don't have a ton of confidence, but that's where I'm at with it. How about you? Where are you at here with this Game 7?
7: Well, I typically like to play the home teams in Game 7, especially when you're talking about the defending champs and a team that's a little older, a little more experienced, and they've been there and they've won it. And the Spurs, look, in Game 5, they looked really immature, really young. They got blown out. They played some bad basketball. Did they learn from that? Yeah, they looked a lot better in Game 6, but can they transfer that on the road here in Game 7, where the last time when they went to Oklahoma City, they were awful. The thing is, when you look at OKC here, I think it's a bit of a fragile favorite. Even though it's the defending champs, I feel like this team is banged up with injuries, right? A.J. Mitchell and Jalen Williams has been declared out for Game 7. He's a big part of this team, Will. If you're going to play OKC here, if you're going to lay the 3.5, or you're going to bet the Thunder on the money line, you got to be, I think, a little bit hesitant. You got to be discouraged and a little bit hesitant because Jalen Williams has been ruled out. He is not going to play in this game. Do the Thunder have enough depth? Do they got guys who can step up and fill that void? Are you confident in that?
8: Relatively confident. It's the old saying, the role players are going to play better at home. We've seen that throughout the series, the McCains of the world. And this is basically the same Thunder team that won pretty comfortably on, what was it, Tuesday night in Game 5. So, it's a good thing, not just in this series, but sports betting in general, to, I don't want to say ignore the last thing you saw, but if you're able to somehow not overreact to the last thing you saw, which is tough because you sit down for 2.5 hours, you watch these games, you watch one team get buried, it's hard not to think that team's going to win the next game. But these games have looked different, you know, game to game, depending on the venue. So, again, I'm not, like, totally convinced, pounding my fist here, that the Thunder win. It would be –

0: is a direct line to our loved ones, and it's a lifeline for the most vulnerable. There's a lot on the line. Envy Energy. This is what we do.
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5: We are off and running on a Game 7 Saturday. Yes, sir, indeed. Hello, everyone. I'm Tim Murray, live from the Circa Sportsbook in downtown Las Vegas. They always say the two greatest words in sports, Game 7. And, yes, was there a part of me on Thursday night here on VSiN Primetime saying, I just want the Spurs to win because I want a Game 7 to talk about on the VSiN Weekend Morning Line? Am I selfish? Maybe. But that's what I wanted. That's what we get. Oklahoma City and the San Antonio Spurs. And let's be honest. The series outside of Game 1, which was an all-time classic, has been okay. Ups and downs. But can it deliver? We've got a Game 7 and so much to break down for all of you the next 3 hours. I don't know about you, but I didn't sleep last night. I just watched the end of Ole Miss and Arizona State and rolled right into work. College baseball off and running, a stunning couple of results yesterday, and they call it, do they call it May Madness? Maybe they should, because it was a pretty wild day. We will dive into that as the show goes on, but we don't like to waste time on this program. We like to get you ready for the biggest games of the day, and you know what today is. It's a Game 7 Saturday, so let's get into it with setting the scene.
6: Let's dive into the biggest games of the day.
5: The league MVP, Shai Gilgeous-Alexander, and the Oklahoma City Thunder back at home. They have dealt with Game 7s before, not this postseason, as they did not lose a game heading into the Western Conference Finals. A clean sweep of the Suns, then the Lakers, but now it has been a challenge, as we all know, for the defending champs. But last year, they had a couple of Game 7s, and they won both of those ones, took care of business as they beat the Denver Nuggets, and then in the NBA Finals took care of the Indiana Pacers. So, SGA, are you ready for a big one tonight?
7: They're up there for sure. Indiana and Denver, we're pretty tough. taking us to Game 7, probably the common denominator with those groups. But yeah, they're a very tough team, really good team, especially this late in the season you're going to play teams of this caliber. It's no surprise. And yeah, when you're on a playoff run, you run into teams that are very good, especially when you get this late, and however many games it takes.
5: Oklahoma City Thunder, 3.5-point favorites. They will not have Jalen Williams tonight. They will not have A.J. Mitchell tonight. They've obviously been dealing with injuries. The San Antonio Spurs, for the most part, everyone dealing with their own injuries right now. But Dylan Harper is back, of course, and De'Aaron Fox back, as he has been throughout this series. So the injuries more so on the side of the Oklahoma City Thunder. They are 3.5-point favorites in this game here tonight. Couple of trends, and we'll talk more trends with Evan Abrams of the Action Network later on in the show. But the over in this Game 7 is something that will be talked about, I'm sure, all day long here on VSiN. The tax that you're paying on this total is a pretty fascinating one. So the total for Game 6 was 219.5. It stayed under, thanks in large part to a just ridiculously cold stretch of shooting from the Oklahoma City Thunder. But the tax that you are paying in this game, does it maybe lead you to an over? So real quickly, I want to take a look at this graphic. The San Antonio Spurs and the Oklahoma City Thunder, the total average for games 1 through 6 was 217.8. Tonight, 212.5. The other four.

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6: Putting a bow on the show, it is the VSiN Weekend Morning Line. Coming up next, we got Matt Brown and Mike Somich. Ready, set, bet to get you ready for Game 7 of the NBA Finals. Lots of college baseball today. MLB action, of course, full slate there. And before you know it, Game 1, Stanley Cup Final. Tuesday, down in Raleigh, North Carolina, the Hurricanes headed back to the Stanley Cup Final for the first time since 2006. Run a $1.55 favorite are the Hurricanes in that series against the Vegas Golden Knights. The Hurricanes last night finishing off the Montreal Canadiens 6-1. And the trend of the postseason, if you will, for the Stanley Cup, first period over for Montreal Canadiens games, wraps up the year on a 12-0 run, almost as good as what the Knicks have, or I guess better than what the Knicks have done, which is 10-0 straight up, 9-1 ATS. Did love hearing from Thomas Gable where he said, we're good, you know, we're good. It will be, I would imagine, and I would anticipate that Thomas, a little bit different being the proximity or where they are geographically in Atlantic City, the amount of Knicks fans that will be there. But my guess would be, as we prepare for the NBA Finals, Game 1 on Wednesday, is that you're going to see a push of Knicks money. And is this NBA Finals, whether it be Oklahoma City or San Antonio, is it going to be similar to last year where no one really gave the Pacers a shot and they force a Game 7? Now, those odds were much loftier for the Thunder, or yeah, for the Thunder to win, bigger favorites. Or is this going to be like 2023 where the Heat, it was the peak of Heat culture. Even though they were the 8th seed, it was, well, you know, it's Heat culture. They beat the Celtics, they're going to do it. And the Nuggets just hammered them. I lean more towards it's going to be like last year. And I hope it is. I mean, to be honest, I hope we get a competitive NBA Finals. The Knicks are playing at an all-time, at their best right now. And, you know, the funny thing about the New York Knicks this year, and you could say a little bit with the Spurs, but more so the Knicks, because the Thunder have been the favorite from day one all the way through. Preseason around plus 250 if you go to sports odds history. Among a group of like four or five teams, the Knicks were plus 750 to win the title preseason. Like, the expectation was for this Knicks team, especially in what was expected to be an Eastern Conference that wouldn't have the Celtics at full strength. They got to full strength, ended up being the betting favorite to win the East prior to the start of the playoffs, and then lost to the Sixers. The Pacers, of course, without Tyrese Halliburton, and they were a disaster this year. So it looked to be like the Knicks should be the rightful favorite in that conference. And now they're playing to what we expected to see from them. And before you start to hear the disrespectful number discussion, because it's coming, remember, before the start of the playoffs, the Knicks were 22-1 in that type of ballpark to win the NBA title. So the books have adjusted quite a bit on the New York Knicks. And could they win the title? Of course. Why not? But yes, they will be an underdog, and they should be an underdog in the NBA Finals once again, with the caveat of barring injury, right? If SGA breaks his ankle on the last play of the game as the Thunder win, or same with Victor Wembanyama, but they'll be an underdog. And if you think it's disrespectful, well, then go bet it. I will probably, if the Thunder win tonight, I will probably be on the Thunder. I won't lay that series price, but there will be a way that I will look to bet the Thunder. Spurs, I don't know. That one I'm not so sure of. Because I think the question you could ask yourself, and we're getting ahead of ourselves because we have a game 7 tonight. Question you could ask yourself is, after Wemby, how many Knicks are better than San Antonio Spurs players? Now, the way that Dylan Harper's playing right now, Steph Castle, and you could make an argument, but I think you could make a case that maybe the next three or four best players are on the New York Knicks roster. But we'll get there when we get there. We've got a game 7 tonight. Shai Gilgeous-Alexander, it's been a roller coaster throughout this series. Spurs has done a really good job on SGA, limiting him, having those shooting woes that we've discussed all throughout the show. How is he feeling heading into a game 7 in a series where he has, based off of his lofty expectations, underperformed mostly?
7: We talk so much about the other guys that are fighting through stuff, but how much mental and physical fatigue do you have, and how are you fighting through it?
8: Oh, I'm good. I'm ready to go. Biggest game of my career.
7: Yep. Is it the biggest game?
8: It's the next game, and if I lose, my season's over.
6: All right, there you go. Biggest game of his career. Once again, he played in Game 7 in the NBA Finals last year. I understand what he's saying. But what do we get from SGA tonight? Here's a couple of player props based off of betting action, how they have been bet so far. Most bet player props for tickets. This is John Ewing over at BetMGM. Lou Dort under 5.5 points. Julian Champagne under 5.5 rebounds. De'Aaron Fox under 4.5 rebounds. Jared McCain under 2.5 threes. And Chet Holmgren under 14.5 points. Those honestly very much surprised me. Now, we got a ways to go before people are filing in on this game. The total, obviously, in this one will be discussed. I'm sure Matt and Mike will talk about it quite a bit. Game 7s, the tax that you're paying. Game 6 ended 219.5. Should that game have gone under? I mean, I had the under. I was happy that the third quarter was an absolute abomination by the Oklahoma City Thunder. But the adjustments that we've seen, and we've got a graphic to show it of what we've seen so far this postseason in the previous four game 4s versus what we saw games 1 through 6. So, if you look at the previous Game 7s that we had, Sixers-Celtics, Magic-Pistons, Raptors-Cavs, Cavs-Pistons. Look at this graphic for those of you who are watching with us. Games 1 through 6 average was anywhere from 8 to 13 points more than what it was for Game 7. So, the adjustment, the tax that you're paying is pretty substantial. And interestingly enough, those four games went over the total. So the biggest one was Magic Pistons, closed at 201.5. I believe game 1 of that series was 219. So you saw a difference of 13.8 points from the average of games 1 through 6 to game 7. It's not as drastic for today, but it is substantial. 219.5 was the closing number. on Thursday night. It's 213 now. We've seen, or 212 now, I beg your pardon. So, am I racing to take the over? No. But just be careful assuming this game is going to be an under game. Now, as Thomas Gable pointed out, the three games in Oklahoma City have gone over the total. However, there is the caveat. Game one, double overtime, 101-101, end of regulation. That was an under game that did go over because of overtime. Trends to know regarding the Thunder. On the road this postseason, they're 4-13 ATS. Good news, they're not on the road today. 15-5 ATS at home over the last two seasons. Last 2 years in the postseason for Oklahoma City, coming off of a loss. 10-0 straight up, 8-2 against the spread. However, as Evan Abrams pointed out in his column, last 25 non-bubble game sevens, home teams only 11-14 straight up. Couple of bets that Zachary Cohen liked, gave out earlier on the show. De'Aaron Fox, over 5.5 assists. Kaysen Wallace, over 15.5 points, rebounds, and assists. Isaiah Hartenstein, over 19.5 points, rebounds, and assists. He also said that a same-game teaser, he wrote it up in his column, to push up the total and push up the spread. So take San Antonio, I think it was like 10.5 and under 220.5. So check out his column. He's got it up over at vsin.com. I don't personally have a bet on the game, but I do think the Thunder win. I'll be looking for the Thunder at a cheap money line price. I know there's no Jalen Williams. Chris Miles likes the Spurs. He was on earlier in the show. I think the role players, the depth of the Thunder, end up getting the Thunder over the finish line. But I will be looking to bet the Thunder in-game at some point. The 3.5-point spread. Spurs go on a quick run. You'll be able to get the Thunder maybe as an underdog in the game. So there you go. My thoughts on tonight's game. I think it'll be Thunder. Hopefully in a good one. Haven't had a good one since game one. Can we get a good one tonight, NBA? All right, let's make that happen. Thanks to Chris Miles, Evan Abrams, Zach Cohen, Matt Grissom, Jensen Lewis, and Thomas Gable for joining the show. Our production staff, as always, thanks to producer Jared. Coming up next, Ready, Set, Bet with Mike Somich and Matt Brown. I'm Tim Murray. This has been the VSIN Weekend Morning Line.
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3: Women's third round French Open matches, starting with Naomi Osaka against the 18-year-old American Iva Jokic. The two players seeded 16th and 17th. They split tiebreakers, and when it looked like the third set was heading there too, Osaka broke serve, won 6-4 the third, the winner of two Grand Slams. This will be her first fourth round appearance in Paris. Amanda Anisimova and Diane Parry did go to a third set tiebreak, and Parry won the last 6 points. Sent the six-seeded Anisimova package. She played in two Grand Slam finals last year. Straight sets for the top seed, Aryna Sabalenka. Coco Gauff is up a set now. Men's side, a U.S. win and loss. Zachary Savita had only two career Grand Slam wins, but now three wins at Roland Garros. Savita, a five-set victory over Francisco Cerúndolo, another American, Leonard Tien, beaten soundly by Flavio Cavalli. John Stashauer, Westwood One Sports.
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11: Westwood One Sports presents a special tennis update. There will be a new French Open women's champion. Last year's winner, Coco Gauff, facing the Russian Anastasia Potapova. Coco won the first set, trailed 5-2 in the second, faced two set points and rallied to get to a tiebreaker, but Gauff lost the tiebreak 7-1. And in the third set, Potapova broke her in the last game to win 6-4. Also going three sets, victories for Naomi Osaka and Diane Parry, who upset Amanda Anisimova. That was a third-set tiebreaker. Parry won at 10-3. For the men, first American into the fourth round, a relative unknown, Zachary Svida. His win today was in five sets. Another American, Leonard Tien, lost in straight sets. Matteo Berrettini won a marathon five-setter, 7-6 in the fifth, and the tiebreak went 15-13. The match went over 5 hours. Francis Tiafoe just underway in his third-round match. John Stash Hour, Westwood One Sports.
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0: All right, check out Nate Ryan, CBS affiliate down in San Antonio on X at Nate Ryan Sports. 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
0: Saturday afternoon from the Circa Hotel and Casino in downtown Las Vegas. I'm Dustin Sweetelson. That is Ben Stevens. You can tweet the show at VSiN Live, at Dustin Sweetelson, at Ben Scott Stevens. And you know what? Sometimes we do this show, there's a few games on the air, and they're a bit slow at the start. We've got a lot of action, specifically at PNC Park. Pittsburgh with the bases loaded. And

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1: Coming at you from the Circus Sportsbook, downtown Las Vegas, Dustin Sweetelson here, Ben Scott Stevens in California. Appreciate you making us part of your day, however you may be tuning in, SiriusXM Channel 158, YouTube TV, the Visa Watch app, radio affiliates across the United States of God Bless America, and God Bless Baseball. It's been a fun day as we get ready, kind of killing time until Game 7, the Western Conference Finals later. We've had plenty of action across the board. Right now in the fifth inning, I repeat this score twice. 7-7. Pittsburgh and Minnesota tied up at 7s. Pittsburgh jumped out to a 7-1 lead, and they surrendered that in the last couple innings. Connor Griffin at the plate with one out in the fifth. Bailey Ober still on the bump, by the way. He has allowed 10 hits in this game. 10 hits in 4 1/3 innings. 7 earned runs. Just 2 strikeouts. I told you. I really toyed with Ober under 3.5 Ks at plus $1.20, and ultimately I couldn't get there, so I said

0: what's oozing.
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8: Here we are, an hour and 15 minutes away from one of the most anticipated Game 7s we've seen in a long time. 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Alongside Ben Stevens, I'm Dustin Sweetelson. Our buddy Scott Seidenberg will guide you through this critical Game 7. It's going to be awesome. It better live up to the hype. We have hyped it up a ton. Now, we'll get back to that game in a moment. We do have some late drama brewing in this baseball card. First, we go back to PNC Park. Am I going to get my minus 140 on Pittsburgh? They went up 7-1. They squandered that to make it a 7-7 game. Then in the fifth, they went up 8-7. And now all of a sudden, the bases are juiced for Minnesota. As that looks like a ball off the right field wall, and we've got a situation. 10-7 is the score. Tying run is at first base. Pittsburgh's minus 650. Minnesota's plus 408. Do I need to get something down on the Twinkies right now with one out in the eighth, Ben?
9: I don't know, but I would be a little bit concerned because Pittsburgh has added things up. You got to wonder at this very moment. Bases juiced, one out for Minnesota. Over, by the way, 18.5 is pretty juiced at minus 142. We've got 17 total runs. Do you want to take a little sprinkle at better than a 4-1 price on the Twins?
8: Well,
9: do I need to do the same with the Orioles, by the way? Have you looked at what's happening at Camden?
8: That's where I was going to go next. Ninth inning, one out, and that is a walk. It is now bases loaded. Baltimore –

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9: 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We are counting down the minutes to tip off between the Oklahoma City Thunder and the San Antonio Spurs Game 7 of the NBA's Western Conference Finals. Let me update the market numbers for you guys. As let's see, we have the Oklahoma City Thunder still -3.5 here at Circa. Total still 211.5. There are some 212.5. If you like the under, you can play it there. 211.5 is your best over number, and 3.5 across the board here in favor of the Oklahoma City Thunder. And as I mentioned, the spread has just not come into play here in these NBA playoffs and in this series, especially. It has not come into play. Our system play that we have here for this game is our best bet that we've been playing pretty much throughout the entirety of these NBA playoffs. And that is our first quarter betting system. What is our first quarter betting system? You heard our guest last segment, David Behrman, reference it. He's telling me on this as well. It is pretty simple, guys. Okay. All we do is we back the team that is coming off of the loss in the series when they are favored in the next game. Those teams coming off of a loss in the series and then favored in the next game have won the first quarter. This is first quarter money line, 21-7-1. 21 wins, 7 losses, 1 push. The 1 push was actually in this series, game 2, the Thunder, 31-31 tie. Going back to the 2021 season, this is not a new trend. This is not a new phenomenon. Going back to 2021, the teams that lose in the series in the previous game and then are favored in the next game, on the first quarter money line in that game that they're favored in, 98 wins, 51 losses, 5 pushes in the first quarter. We had the Spurs we've done it every time in the series. We had the Thunder in game number 2. That wound up being a push.